0: trying to get something past the bat of Moore. Moore back in, and now Kilby with the big delivery. That swung on hitting towards right field, tracing down towards the line, but the catch will be made in time. Four out, number one, A.J. Wenrich is there to retire the second baseman. So I'll bring up Ben Barrett for the Black Bears. 0 for 2 today, a pair of grounders, one of them being a double play. So get a shot here in the fifth inning. Face off against the lefty, Zach Kilby. Kilby now set. The big leg kick and deal. It's in there. Call it strike one. Coming in with a very robotic, I guess you can say, animated windup and delivery. As 0-1. That one swung on just in between the third baseman and the shortstop. Ben Barrett gets a barrel on it with a one-out single here in the fifth inning. Just getting a good hold of that one was held over towards the middle of the plate, and Barrett took it for a solid ride. The slider coming off the first pitch fastball from Kilby. So I got a Black Bear on the base pass with Alec DeMartino, the home run hitter, coming up. Besides that, DeMartino flew out to left field, excuse me. As first pitch in from Kilby, DeMartino takes in there, called strike one. Not a fan of that call. As DeMartino takes the second, steps out of the box, and now steps back in. As Kilby will get his sign. Slight lead from Ben Barrett. As the next one in is taken outside for ball one. Steve Martino definitely has a case there on that first pitch. Fastball was low below the knees, but was called a strike. Either way, the count even. Here in DeMartino, 1-1. Barrett still with a solid lead. As pickoff over to first, not in time. Barrett back safely. No slide, just couple of steps. You can afford to do that when you're as big as Ben Barrett. You don't always have to slide. You want to make sure, you know, keep the jersey clean. So 1-1. It's taken outside for ball two. So you've got to think about it. It's a lot of work to clean up. You know, you got to put in the laundry and everything. They have to put in the laundry regardless, now that I think about it. So got to use some extra detergent, though. And that's not cheap. So 2-1, that one swung on foul, third base side. Moves the count now to 2-2 on DeMartino. Sure, he's thinking in his mind, hey, I've gone yard once. Why not twice? We'll see if he can replicate that here. It's Kilby now here with the 2-2. Pickoff forward to first base, not in time. Barrett back in, standing. So I have to wait another moment for the pitch into DeMartino. Kilby gets a sign, comes, sets, and deals. A 2-2 pitch, that swung on third baseline, but foul once again as we'll do the 2-2 again. DeMartino fighting off a couple, staying alive in this at-bat. DeMartino, 333 average on the season. Coming collegiately out of Charlotte, excuse me. It's a 2-2 pitch. That's in there. Called strike three. DeMartino down looking for the second out of the inning by way of the K. So that one down looking. That'll bring up the catcher, Zach Thompson. Here, that one was on the zone. DeMartino takes that one just clipping the outer half. Good pitch there from Zach Kilby. Zach Thompson now. First pitch into him is low in the dirt for ball one. Good job there from Ethan Swindler to keep in front of him. Thompson got on with a single eventually came around to score there in the first inning, or the second inning, excuse me. Here the 1-0, Kilby now delivers, is taken high for ball two to the catcher, Thompson. Going to get a little touch of the rosin bag. So yeah, I've never touched a rosin bag, if I'm being honest, and I'm quite curious what they feel like. And I just look, there's a bouncy house out in left field. Obviously in foul territory. So 2-0, that swung on and missed from Thompson. I want to go in the bouncy house, if I'm being honest. There's a soccer ball and a baseball on top of it. And a field goal, the uprights. I like that. I'm a big fan of that. 2-1 pitch is taken in there. Called strike two on Thompson. After two balls, it's two strikes. Count now at two apiece. That makes a lot more sense. It's in the kid zone. And unfortunately, I am not a kid anymore. The 2-2, that's a pickoff over to first. Barrett back in safely. You know, maybe if I shave all my facial hair and I dress up in an all-neon green outfit, I might look like a 12-year-old. Now, I don't want to test that theory because I know what I look like without a beard, and it is not a pleasant sight. That's why I do radio. The 2-2 pitch, Barrett gets back in safely. That is just a joke, don't worry. About the beard. I refuse to fully shave it unless I have to for class. Got the capstone coming up, going into my senior year. Should be a lot of fun. The 2-2, checked his swing. Did he go? No. Says the first base umpire. Move the count full here on Zach Thompson. The walk would bring up Albert Jennings. Or if Thompson were to get on regardless, it would bring up Albert Jennings. Kilby here with a 3-2. Delivery in. That swung on foul third base side as Barrett was going on the action pitch. Have to trot all the way back. Who knows? Maybe one day I'll fully shave my beard off. Hopefully it won't be anytime soon, as I just don't want to do it. I do not want to do it. Maybe some hard convincing can make that happen. The 3-2, that swung on, grounded foul, third base side. This time, manager Tim Garland makes a play, bobbled it a second. See, if I made that kind of play, I think he'd give me a stern look. He expects me to make those glove plays, which I'm not very good at. Count still at 3-2 to Thompson. As a pitch in from the lefty, that swung on, hit high and deep and towards left field, but trailing foul. As Tim Garland wanted it to be fair, home plate umpire calls it foul. So we'll do it again, the 3-2. Thompson really got a hold of that one. Just couldn't hook it around the foul pole out in left field. That one, that's right in the wheelhouse there for Thompson. A low one inside fastball in the zone. Dangerous pitch to throw. 3-2, infield depth normal. Barrett goes, the pitch in. That swung on and missed. Strike three. Ben Barrett down, swinging. As that'll tie the side. As we go to the bottom half of the fifth. Spike's coming back up the bat. Stay tuned right here on U92 The Moose.
1: 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I'm so glad it's getting warmer in Morgantown. It makes the walk to class so much more enjoyable.
2: Me too. This is great. I'm so happy we were able to get outside.
1: Let's go to... Ouch! Oh no, I think I just sprained my wrist.
2: Oh my gosh. These stupid sidewalks have been so bad recently. I love Morgantown, but the messed up sidewalks and potholes seem to be everywhere lately. Hold on. 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I found this link online for the Morgantown 311 system.
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2: 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Look.
1: Seriously?
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0: Tyler Coltrider back out in the fifth inning for the Black Bears as he will face in the lineup Mason Holton, Justin Jernet, and A.J. Winrich. Holton, the first of three, got on with a single in the second inning, but was caught on a stolen base. His first pitch into him is in there, called strike one. So far, the spikes, besides a pair of singles and a walk, haven't really been able to find any kind of solution to Tyler Coltrider. So 0-1. That swung on, hit high in the air towards the right field, trailing into foul territory, and will land in the State College bullpen. Move the count now. 0 balls, 2 strikes to the third baseman, Mason Holton. He'll dig back in here for this one. Important count here as the Spikes need some semblance of offense here if they want to stay in this one. As the 0-2 pitch coming in, that swung on, foul, third base side. Keeps the count as is. Holton stays alive for at least one more. Coming out of Kansas, Holton made a couple plays at the hot corner today for his Spikes team. Coltrider now here, the 0-2. That swung on, grounded over towards short. Scoops off the dirt, throws over to Barrett in time for out number one. Good play there from Kevin Jones. 6-3 on the grounder. As that'll bring up Justin Jernet, designated hitter today for the State College Spikes. Richmond, Virginia native. 270 average on the season. 2 homers, 8 RBIs for Jernet. Coltrider here, the first delivery is swung on and missed. Jernet fooled there on the off speed. A really good pitch there from Coltrider. Looked like that off speed, maybe the slider right there. Just fooling the batter, trying to extend the bat. That's exactly what it was. As the 0-1. Goes inside this time. It's called strike two. Quickly, Coltrider ahead in the count, 0-2. As Jernet will take a moment, step out of the box, try and recollect himself. As Tyler Coltrider has been attack mode all day today. Thrown over 60% of his pitches for strikes. As the 0-2 delivery, that swung on, foul third, first base side, into the stands. As Lucky Kid will go and scoop that one up. Count still remains at 0-2 for Justin Jernet. As he digs back in and out, Coltrider comes set. The 0-2 delivery from the righty, that swung on and missed. Strike three, swinging. For the second out of the inning, Jernet down by way of the K. It's only Coltrider's second strikeout. That's out number two. That'll bring up A.J. Winrich, the right fielder for the Spikes. Played his collegiate ball at Shippensburg, Winrich.

0: Belt Conference before transferring to Shippensburg, as that's away for ball three. Quickly now behind the count is Tyler Coltrider. Try to go back to that fastball, just got a little bit low on the zone. As the 3-0 is in there, called strike one. Getting back in the count. It's a right-hander. Don't want to give up any free passes here. In the fifth inning, trying to keep his day smooth sailing as it has been. It's a 3-1 pitch. That's one's going just past the second baseman. Flared out. That'll get into the alley. Rounding first, heading towards second. Wenrich is in on the slide with a two-out double. State College Spikes showing some action here in the bottom of the fifth inning. So Wenrich got a good hold of that one. Lacing it. I'll bring up the shortstop, Ryan Rivera. Rivera on the day today, 0-for-1. The ground out to the second baseman. Coltrider here. Looks back towards second. Now to home, first pitch of the at-bat. That swung on hit and towards left field. Chasing back, shy of the warning track, makes the catch in time. Albert Jennings is there to retire the side here in the fifth inning. We go top half of the sixth. Black Bears coming back up the bat. Stay tuned right here on U92, the Moose, the home of West Virginia Black Bears baseball.
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7: Bear ball back now.
0: Welcome back in the middle of our field at Lebrano Park. Is big season for State College. It's their 20th season anniversary here in 2026. As they currently trail the Black Bears 2-0. Here now in the top half of the sixth inning will be Albert Jennings leading things off. First pitch to him is a little outside for ball one. Jennings still facing off against the big lefty Zach Kilby, who has steered the ship a decent ways for State College, striking out three in 1 1/3 innings of work. As the 1-0 is in there, called strike one to the left fielder Jennings. Count now even at one apiece as the big lefty steps back into the box. Kilby here with the 1-1 is a little low for ball two. Trying to locate that heat. There is Zach Kilby. Just a bit too much overextension on the arm. So now here in the 3-1, Jennings dug in. Kilby comes set. The pitch coming in is swung on, fouled, moves the count.

0: Full on Jennings. Sound one looked like he fouled it straight back into the ground. Might have caught a bit of the ankle guard. I will say, always wear your ankle guards when you're playing baseball. Your ankles are very important. Oh, people know that. As a 3-2 pitch coming in is swung on, chopped over towards second base, scooped up, thrown across in time for out number one. Play made by Trent Turner to retire Albert Jennings.
1: Third baseman number 26, Cole Kitchens.
0: I'll bring up Cole Kitchens. Has been relatively busy. Walked his last time up. Got over all the way to second base. Excuse me. Prior to that, has struck out. As looks like that'll be the day for Zach Kilby. Manager coming out to have a chat and look to be a call to the bullpen. We'll wait and see. As that it will be. We'll hit a break. Come back. Have the new pitcher and more right here on U92 The Moose.
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5: Black Bears baseball returns now.
0: Pitching change here for State College. Looking to see what number that is for the Spikes right-hander coming on. As that'll be J.J. Reyes coming in to pitch for State College here is the Black Bears with Cole Kitchens coming up to bat with one out in the inning after Jennings was retired on a 4-3 ground out. Reyes, his first game for the Spikes this season. So come up, try and keep the ship steady for State College. So he'll face Cole Kitchens. J.J. Reyes. First pitch in from him. That swung on foul back in the netting. It's Kitchens now. 0-1. It's J.J. Reyes out of Burlington, Iowa. Played at North Carolina Upstate. As that one, a little inside for 1-1. Count now even at 1-1. Here on the third baseman for the Black Bears. Reyes now here with the 1-1 delivery. That swung on, hidden towards left field. Not a lot of distance on it. Makes the catch. Stan DeMartinez for out number two. I'll bring up designated hitter Jackson Trout. Here in the sixth inning. Got his only hit of the day in the first, or second, excuse me, as first pitch into him is inside for 1-1. Or Jackson Trout. Trout now back of the box, ready to go. Reyes gets his sign. As now the 1-0 pitch is a little inside for ball two. He's trying to locate that off speed inside, just can't find that spot in the zone, Reyes. Now quickly behind in the count. The 2-0 delivery is a little inside, but called strike one. Coming straight back at him, J.J. Reyes. Gets the call. Gets himself and his team back into this at-bat. Here now, the 2-1 is swung on, hit it out towards the right field. Looking to be in foul territory. Coming in, can't make the catch. That one will land into the State College bullpen. Lou the count. Two even at two balls and two strikes. Here on the Black Bears DH, Jackson Trout. Played collegiate ball out of Nebraska as a Nebraska native. Resides in Papillion. I'm not sure if I'm pronouncing that right. I probably am not. So now the 2-2 pitch. Trout takes low for ball three. And Trout's, you know, you might think, oh, they're fish. This trout's 6'5", 220 pounds. So, it's a pretty good catch if you do catch a 6'5" trout. The 3-2 full count pitch is in there, called strike three. Trout thought it was a walk, but goes down looking to retire the side. We'll go to the bottom of the sixth inning. Spikes back up to bat. Stay tuned right here on U92 The Moose.
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0: It's the bottom of the sixth inning here in Happy Valley, as it's still Tyler Coltrider on the mound for the Black Bears, as he'll face off in the sixth inning against the 1-2-3 hitters, Nyan Hayes, Trent Turner, and C.J. Richmond. Coltrider, it's been very effective today for the Black Bears. First pitch in, that

0: One trickles out of play there. Trying to lay it down. Count moves to 0-1 here on Hayes. As now the 0-1, that's chopped foul, third base side. Nearly back in towards the Black Bears dugout. Moves the count quickly to 0-2 in the leadoff man. Center fielder today, Nyan Hayes. As Colt Ryder with the 0-2 delivery. That's in there. Called strike three looking. Colt Ryder with a beautiful pitch to get the first out of the inning in the sixth. Really, really good stuff there from Tyler Colt Ryder. Coming in that last pitch slider, just freezing the batter. Nothing he can really do there. As Trent Turner digs in. Turner on his day 0-2. As the spikes are down 2-0 against the Black Bears. First pitch in is a little low for ball one. Black Bears paid in one in the first inning, played at another in the third. It's all the scoring we've seen so far today. As 1-0, that swung on, grounded first base, third base side, or towards the Black Bears dugout. Go foul, move the count to 1-1, as Cleveland Guardians are just going back-to-back on homers. And that is nearly bringing a happy tear to my eye. As Trent Turner digs back in. The second baseman today for the Spikes. The 1-1 pitch, that swung on back up the middle, just gets past the glove of Colt Ryder. Tried to make a little behind-the-back magic happen, but couldn't do so as Trent Turner gets on with a one-out single. Colt Ryder now nearing 80 pitches on the day. And grounded out his last time up. As first pitch coming in is low in the dirt for ball one. Here on the first baseman, Richmond. As Richmond will take a second as Colt Ryder wanted a new ball. So now stepping back in is Richmond, and stepping back on the mound is Colt Ryder. Runner at first, one down in the inning. Slight lead for the Spikes as that one's fouled off. Back in the netting from Richmond, moves the count to 1-1. Slight lead from the runner, Trent Turner, after his one-out single up the middle. Here the 1-1. That swung on and missed. Home plate umpire says he goes. Called strike two. Couldn't hold up the swing. Good pitch there from Colt Ryder, inducing that swing. So he went with a changeup low in the dirt. Umpire signals count 1-2. As Colt Ryder comes set. Slight lead at first. The pitch coming in at home is swung on and missed for strike three. Richmond down swinging for the second out of the inning. That's Colt Ryder's fourth K of the day. That'll bring up Stan DeMartinez, the Powerball power hitter today for the State College Spikes. He is 1-for-2 today. Flew out his first time up. And then it got on with a single in the fourth inning. So face off for the third time against Colt Ryder. Pickoff over to first, not in time. Just checking on the runner, Trent Turner, who has gotten some decent leads out there at first base. So now the attention switches to Stan DeMartinez. Another pickoff over to first, not in time. That one a bit closer. As Colt Ryder steps back on the rubber, nearing 80 pitches on his day. Slightly to first base. As first pitch in, that swung on, hit out towards left field, chasing back. That'll one hop, two hop, all the way to the wall. Runner rounding third. Throw coming into the cutoff man. The throw will not go home. As just like that, Stan DeMartinis with a two-out double plates a runner. State College back into it. It's 2-1 West Virginia here in the bottom of the sixth inning.
1: And congratulations.
0: Dan DeMartinis turns on one in the left center field alley. That plates a run for the Spikes. And just like that, they're back into it. Ethan Swindler coming up to bat. Swindler today 0 for 2. So face off against Colt Ryder. First pitch into him. That's in there. Call it strike one. To the catcher, Swindler. That's Colt Ryder's first earned run of his Black Bears career. Still even with that. 5 2/3 innings, giving up five hits. Only one allowed

0: if he can make it through. He's got a runner in scoring position for the Spikes. DeMartinez sitting at second base. With Swindler up at the plate. The 1-1. That's hit over towards first base. That'll get between the gap into right field. Can't make the play in right field, but the runner won't advance to home. Was caught up on the base pass. Didn't know where the ball was. So harm evaded. The errors that'll go down as a single for Swindler. Advance runner to third. Now you got Spikes on the corners with Mason Holton coming up to bat. So now we'll have a meeting in the infield with pitcher and catcher as well. Convening and trying to get back into this is Tyler Kaltrider's now pitcher coach. Andy Hurtado will come out. Have a chat with his guy. Kaltrider and the Black Rays are lucky that the runner DeMartinez didn't round home and try and score, round third and try and come and score, as he would have been easily safe at the plate. But just lost his eye on the ball as right fielder for the Black Bears, DeMartino, lost the handle on it. It's a mound visit just now coming to an end. Getting the last couple words in is pitching coach Andy Hurtado for the Black Bears. To Tyler Kaltrider, the infield and the catcher, on what the plan is here for this batter, Mason Holton. On the day, is 1-for-2. Singled his first time up, was caught stealing, then grounded out his next time up. See what the Black Bears have in store here for Holton, third baseman for the Spikes today, with runners now at the corners, two out in the inning. Kaltrider comes set. Here, the first pitch of the at-bat is swung on back in the netting. Moves the count to 0-1. It's Holton trying to potentially give the Spikes their first lead of the game. So they look for a little mid-game comeback, or trying to make that mid-game comeback, going now towards the later half of this game, as that one's going up the middle. Shortstop able to make the play. Scoops over to first in time for out number three. Good stuff there from Kevin Jones to retire the side. Strand the runners at the corners, as that will do it for the six. Black Bears still lead it 2-1. Stay tuned. We'll be right back after these messages right here on U92 The Moose.
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6: Bear ball back now.
0: J.J. Reyes back on the mound for the Spikes here in the top half of the seventh inning. Black Bears back up to bat. It'll be leading off Elijah Cook, followed by Kevin Jones and Tyvon Moore. The 3-2 up for the Black Bears side. It's a 2-1 ball game here between the Black Bears and the Spikes. Black Bears with the lead if you are just now tuning in here in game one of two against the Spikes here in the beginning of the second half of the MLB Draft League season. Black Bears in the first half.

as Elijah Cook will come up to bat. Cook on the day, 2 for 2 with a pair of singles. Has been effective, the center fielder. As the first pitch in from Reyes to Cook is in there, called strike one. Cook now here on the 0-1 count. Reyes with the delivery is inside. A called ball one. Fans wanted the calls. I'm sure they wanted the Big Mac. And honestly, I don't blame them. Big Macs are very good. Some would say. And that some is me. So 1-1 pitch coming in is low in the dirt for ball two. Elijah Cook has been solid today for the Black Bears. Cook playing his collegiate ball out of Oregon. As a 2-1 pitch, that one's chopped over towards first. Scoop not able to be made, as that'll be Elijah Cook getting on first. We'll see whether or not they rule that an error. I'd like to think that would be, as Richmond, the ball just kind of ate him up, tried to make this pick play, but hit off the glove. So either way, Cook will sit at first base there with nobody out in the inning. So that'll bring up Kevin Jones. Jones on the day today. 0 for 2, but did get on with a walk his first time up, as first pitch into him was showing bunt, pulled it back, but was a strike regardless. As they will call that an error. So Elijah Cook's 1,000 batting average has disappeared, but his on-base percentage still pretty high up there. He's gotten on base every single time he's stepped up to the plate. As pickoff over to first, not in time. Sliding back in.

as he's walked once, struck out twice. Runner goes there on the 0-1 throw over towards second base. That one's not in time. Will trickle out into the outfield. But Elijah Cook will stay planted at second base with the stolen bag. Good speed there from the center fielder showing off the wheels as the count now at 1-1 after that last pitch was a ball from right-hander J.J. Reyes. A little low, but in the zone. Couldn't get the favorable call. Now Black Bears runner on in scoring position. Trying to get back a run after giving up one in the sixth. Dancing now is the center fielder Cook. The 1-1 pitch, that swung on, hit high in the air. Looks like it'll stay in the area. It'll stay in the field, and catch will be made by C.J. Richmond for the out. So that'll go out as a pop out on the shortstop, Kevin Jones. To the third baseman for out number one. As that'll bring up Tyvon Moore. And coming out, the pitching coach for the State College Spikes. Just looking to have a quick chat. Now, the quick chat. Doesn't look like there's any real action in the bullpen for State College. Just having a chat here is... Next up will be Tyvon Moore for the Black Bears. Is on his day, 1-for-3, struck out his first time up, got on with a single, and then flew out his last time up. As Reyes will stay in the game after the mound visit has concluded. So with Tyvon Moore can bring here for the Black Bears. The Phoenix native, pretty long ways away from home, but finds himself playing for the Black Bears in Morgantown, but currently playing in Happy Valley State College, Pennsylvania. Runner dancing at second. That being Elijah Cook, first pitch in is well inside for ball one to Tyvon Moore. Cook has plenty of speed, not afraid to steal bags. Has shown off those wheels at times. As Reyes goes with the pickoff over to second base, throw a bit offline, tag not in time. As the runner Cook gets back safely. Look what Elijah Cook did his last collegiate year at Oregon. Stole four bags, was caught stealing four times, but the guy with that level of speed, hard to deny it. It's a 1-0. That's chopped over towards first, and the play can't be made once again by the first baseman. He scoops it over to the bag as runner called out at first base. Tyvon Moore couldn't beat out the throw from Crawford. So that'll go down as a 3-1 put out for out number

0: as he once again couldn't fully control in his glove. So I'll bring up Ben Barrett. Here now with a runner on third after Cook advanced on the ground out. First pitch into Barrett is low. Count 0-1 here for the first baseman. He's 1-for-3 today, Ben Barrett. His last time up got on with a single. As Reyes now here, the 1-0 delivery is in there, called strike one. Count now even at 1-1. So Reyes trying to get out of this inning unscathed. After Cook got on with an error and then a stolen base advanced on a grounder. As 1-1 is low in the dirt for ball two to Ben Barrett. Playing collegially out of Florida State, the Seminole. Two-way guy. Seen him both hit and pitch for this Black Bears team in the latter stages of the first half, just a week or two ago. Got to see a lot of him. As a 2-1 pitch is low in the dirt for ball three. Reyes losing a tad bit of control. As I like to think maybe a walk here would induce a pitching change, potentially for the Spikes. Barrett digs back in. Reyes gets his sign. Now comes set. The 3-1 delivery from the righty is just in there. Called strike two on the outer half of the plate. Moves the count full at 3-2. Barrett wasn't the biggest fan of that call, but it was the right one. Fastball just clipping the corner. Reyes now here, the 3-2. The kick and the delivery. That swung on and fouled off. Definitely got a piece of the catcher there as Swindler have to walk that one off. That one just barely grazing off the bat of Ben Barrett. Keeps it alive, though, the count 3-2. As Swindler does look to be all right. Took that one. He didn't take it exactly on the chin, but the saying is take it on the chin. Think it hit him more in the lower part of his body. Bear dug back in now here for the full count. Reyes with a kick and deal. That swung on, grounded up through the middle. That'll score the runner as Ben Barrett gets on with a two-out single. Make it 3-1 West Virginia Black Bears.
1: Right fielder number 3, Alec DiMartino.
0: Ben Barrett with just a solid piece of hitting there. Straight up through the middle on a high chopper. No one could make a play on it. It was out of reach of practically everybody in the infield. Just good stuff there from Ben Barrett. As the Black Bears get back on the scoreboard here in the seventh inning. So that'll bring up Alec DiMartino. DiMartino 1-for-3 today with a homer. Pickoff over to first, not in time. DiMartino with that solo shot and towards deep center field, slightly to left, to the left side of center field. As first pitch into him from Reyes, that swung on and missed. DiMartino with a big hack. It's a count, 0-1. Big hack there as DiMartino digs back in. UNC Charlotte played his collegiate ball. DiMartino joined this Black Bears team a week or two ago. Played the latter half of the second half as he takes that low and outside for ball one. Currently batting .308 with the team. One of few returners from the first half team. Now getting a shot here in the four-hole, the cleanup spot.

0: So now here the 1-1, DeMartino with his tall stance. The 1-1 is inside. Ball two. Good take there from the right fielder, DeMartino. OPS currently sitting at a 1-flat. Not the highest, though, on the team. That belongs to Zach Thompson, almost at a 1-1. As a 2-1 pitch is swung on, hit just past a diving third baseman. Gets it past Mason Holton. Back-to-back singles for the Black Bears. Bit of a two-out rally going here in the top of the seventh. So that'll bring up Zach Thompson, the catcher today for the Black Bears. Thompson 1-for-3 today. Singles first time up since then. Struck out twice. Did come around to score, though. Represented the first run the Black Bears scored today. So face off against J.J. Reyes. Still no pitching change from the Spikes. Do have some activity, though, in the bullpen. Reyes now looks back towards second. Now deals. First pitch in. That's fouled off by Thompson. Looks like it got a piece of the umpire, but standing up straight. There is Jason McDermott. He looks to be okay. Didn't take that one on the chin. Well, think looks like it took him on the hit him on the ankle, but he's fine. It's a count now 0-1 after that first pitch foul. Here as the pitch coming in. That swung on, hit just past the third baseman. Once again, Ben Barrett will round third, come in to score. The throw will be cut off by number 18, the third baseman, Mason Holton. That'll plate another run for the Black Bears here in the seventh inning. Three straight singles getting things going for the Black Bears as Thompson knocks in a runner. Make it 4-1, West Virginia. That'll bring up Albert Jennings. Now you'll have a little meeting between pitcher and catcher. So Black Bears really going small ball in these last couple at-bats. Single, single, single. Two of them almost in the exact same spot. And between the third baseman and the shortstop, the six hole. Just out of reach of Mason Holton both times. First time, though, it was Ben Barrett that chopped it up the middle. He just came around to score. So now Albert Jennings will dig in. Jennings 0-for-3 today with a strikeout and a pair of grounders. As first pitch into him from Reyes, that swung on, foul, back in the netting. Count sits at 0-1 for Albert Jennings. Now digging back in. Reyes looks back now. Delivers the 0-1. Pitches outside for ball one. Count even. In Jennings' last collegiate season at Bushnell, from what I can see, batted 313. Going to Baseball Reference, but as the 1-1, that swung on. Hit foul. Out of play. Moves the count to 1-2. But Albert Jennings didn't. .96, his final collegiate season. 20 doubles, 52 RBIs for the left fielder today. The 1-2 count in is that's low for ball two. Count now, two balls, two strikes for Albert Jennings. Looking for his first hit as a Black Bear. Come off of a spectacular season at Bushnell. Let's hear the 2-2 pitch coming in. That's inside for ball three. Moves the count full now here for Albert Jennings. A walk would load the bases for the Black Bears. That would bring up Cole Kitchens if Jennings were to reach. Reyes comes set with the pitch. Now the kick and the delivery runners go. Pitch outside for ball four. Jennings on with a walk as that'll bring up Cody Kitchens with the bases loaded. Big time threat here for the Black Bears. Tack on some even bigger. bigger damage as they lead 4-1. So Reyes will stay in to face Cole Kitchens. Kitchens on his day. 0-2, struck out, got on with a walk, and then flew out. As Aldo Reyes' day, manager coming out to bring the hook for the right-hander, J.J. Reyes. We'll hit a break, have the new pitcher, and more between the Black Bears and the State College Spikes right here on U92 The Moose.
1: The weather is so nice. I'm so glad it's getting warmer in Morgantown. It makes the walk to class so much more enjoyable.
2: Me too. This is great. I'm so happy we were able to get outside.
1: Let's go to... Ouch! Oh no, I think I just sprained my wrist.
2: Oh my gosh. These stupid sidewalks have been so bad recently. I love Morgantown, but the messed up sidewalks and potholes seem to be everywhere lately. Hold on. We need to make a report about this. I found this link online for the Morgantown 311 system.
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1: Seriously?
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0: New pitcher in for State College here as the bases are loaded with two down. It's a left-hander for State College. Looks to be Caleb Reuter. As Cole Kitchens will step in here with the bases juiced. Umpire calls time for just a moment.
7: Defensive alignment change, now playing left field for the Spikes, number 5, Luke Nomura.
0: As Luke Nomura will come in and play left field for State College, number 5. He'll shift over to left as Cole Kitchens will now step into the boxes. 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Cole Kitchens steps in. So we are ready to go. It's Patrick Morris on the mound. Excuse me, Patrick Morris, number 19, on the mound for State College. First pitch is inside for ball one. To Kitchens. So Black Bears have a real opportunity here to tack on some serious damage. Potentially put this game out of reach. Say lead 4-1. That one swung on, hit high and towards right field. Not a lot of distance. Right fielder under it makes the catch in time for out number 3. A.J. Wenrich there to retire the side. The Black Bears lead the bases loaded. They score 2. It's 4-1 West Virginia. Stay tuned. We'll be back after these quick messages here on U92 The Moose.
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0: As Tyler Colt Rider's day comes to an end here as we go to the bottom half of the seventh inning. New pitcher on number 67 looks to be Cameron Padgett, one of the returners from the first half team for the Black Bears, as he'll come on to try and keep this solid pitching performance going. The right-hander, Cameron Padgett. As look what he was able to do in his last collegiate season. Of course, has played his entire collegiate career at North Carolina. They also play a little bit of summer ball in the summers of 2023 and 2024. So come on here for the Black Bears to face off against Justin Jernet, A.J. Winwich, and Ryan Rivera. The 7-8-9 hitters due up. Jernet will be the first of three, the designated hitter. Just getting the last couple warm-up pitches in is Cameron Padgett.
7: And leading off the bottom of the seventh for your State College fight, the designated hitter, number 35, Justin Jernet.
0: Jernet today 0-2, flew out, struck out, the Richmond, Virginia native. Cam Padgett replaces Tyler Coltrider, who pitched very well. Six innings, six hits, one run, one walk, four strikeouts. Had himself a very solid outing in his debut as a West Virginia Black Bear here in the MLB Draft League. It's Cam Padgett. Now the first pitch in is in there, called strike one. Padgett immediately attacking the zone against a DH Jernet. Trying to make potentially quick work here of the spikes, as last time they were up to bat, they scored a run in the sixth. As here the 0-1 pitch, that swung on and missed. Jernet immediately down on an 0-2 count. As Padgett makes fastball first pitch and went straight to the off speed after that, messing up the timing of the DH. As here now the 0-2, Padgett gets a sign and comes set. As now the 0-2 delivery is swung on. Did he go? First base umpire says no, as that'll be ruled ball one. Jernet, though, did hesitate for a moment. Was able, though, to hold up his swing. I will say, very nice picture they have of him up on the old video board in left field. He's glowing, some would say. The 1-2 pitch, that's outside for ball two. Evens the count up at 2-2. I will say, I don't think I've ever had a pitch where I'm glowing like that. Honestly, I quite frankly, I'm a bit jealous. Nah, I'm just kidding. The 2-2. You're from Cam Padgett. The pitch is just outside ball three. Count full now. Three balls, two strikes. Here of the DH, Justin Jernet. As Padgett started off in an 0-2 count since then. Three straight balls panting around the zone. So now the full count pitch coming in from the righty. That swung on, just hit past the third baseman. On with a leadoff single, Justin Jernet. As he blasts it by Cole Kitchens in the hot corner. Go from 0-2 to 3-2 to a leadoff single. So I'll bring up A.J. Winwich. Lemwich will dig in 1-for-2 today. Got on with a double his last time up. As that one's flared out and towards center field, Elijah Cook under it makes the catch in time for out number one. So I'll bring up Ryan Rivera. Jeanette still planted at first. That one pitch fly out from A.J. Winterich. Rivera on the day for him is 0-for-2. Grounded out, flew out. As Padgett comes set here with one down in the inning. Slight lead at first. As first pitch in, that swung on, chopped foul. Looks like it got up and hit the arm of Ryan Rivera, but he's all right. Rivera looking for his first hit as a State College Spike here in the MLB Draft League in this 2026 season. Here in the 0-1 Padgett. Set. Now deals. That swung on and missed. There with the off speed. Quickly, Rivera down on an 0-2 hole. As Rivera will take just a moment, pause and recollect himself for this important 0-2 pitch. Double play is in order for the Black Bears here. If Rivera were to make soft contact on the infield, potential for the double play. Shortstop staying alive as he fouls that one off. If you're just now joining us, Black Bears lead it 4-1 here in the bottom half of the seventh inning from Medler Field at Lebrano Park here in State College, Pennsylvania. Ryan Rivera at the plate here on an 0-2 count. As a pitch in from Cam Padgett, that's low in the dirt. First base umpire says he doesn't go. Moves the count now on a 2-1 to the shortstop. From Oceanside, California. Long Island University. Where he played his collegiate ball. His birthday actually just 6 days before mine. But he is 2 years older than me. As the 1-2, that swung on, chopped foul, third base side. Do the 1-2 again. As Rivera really making Padgett work here, fouled off. Now 3 in this at-bat. Trying to give his State College Spikes team some hope here in the latter stages of this game. This is game one here of the second half in the MLB Draft League. Small lead at first here, the 1-2 count. Padgett with the delivery. That swung on, hit over towards second base, just out of reach from Tyvon Moore. Runners will stay planted. They'll only advance 90 feet. But back-to-back singles, a single from Jarnett and a single from Rivera. Gets two on. And that'll bring up Nyan Hayes. Hayes, the center fielder, will come in. On his day, he's 0-for-3 with a pair of strikeouts and a pop-out. That pop-out being his first at-bat of the game. So he has a big chance here, potentially able to tie it if he were to go deep. Cam Padgett looking to avoid that fate. So he got some action in the Black Bears bullpen, just some stretching. None in State College's. Now Padgett will step back onto the mound, and Nyan Hayes will dig in. Played the collegiate ball out of Oregon State, Hayes. Padgett now with the first pitch of the at-bat, that swung on, fouled back up towards the netting. Moves the count to 0-1. Hayes looking for his first hit in the MLB Draft League. Trying to not strand any more runners. Spikes have left five on base. Are 1-4 with runners in scoring position today. Hayes looking to change that. As the 0-1 delivery is just outside, call ball one. Padgett doesn't get the call in the outer half. See where that one came in. Definitely looked close from up here at least. But either way, it was called ball one. Count even. Padgett gets his sign. Now comes in with the 1-1 delivery. That's in there, called strike two. That last one, Padgett might have a case for it. As looked like it just clipped the bottom part of that zone. Still ahead in the count now is the righty for the Black Bears, Cam Padgett.

huge at bat there from Nyan Hayes. Three-run shot out in the short porch in left field. And just like that one, from 4-1 to 4-4, State College right back into it. As Trent Turner will come up to bat after the three-run homer. First pitch into him. That's high, and that hits him up and towards the head, and the ball flies all the way into the stands. Almost went to my window. As Trent Turner will take the trot over towards first base. Now you're getting some more accelerated warm-ups in the Black Bears bullpen as C.J. Richmond will dig in at the plate. As Richmond 0 for 2 today, but got on his first time up with a walk. Also stole a bag. As Patchett now looked to be somewhat smooth sailing through the first two batters. Allowed a single and then got a guy out, but from there has not been great, as that first pitch is in there for a strike. He got the fly out. But since then has not been great, as this game's now all tied up. The 0-1 pitch, that swung on, hit straight over towards first base, out of reach of Ben Barrett. Runner around second, get all the way to third, is digging in as DeMartino. The lead here in the seventh.

as he went from Blackers up 4-1 to tied 4-4 with 2-1 in scoring position. As now the Blackers really in a bit of a hurry, try and get some arms up warm in the bullpen. Facing a dangerous batter here, Luke Nomura. That is batting 250 so far. He's played in the first half with State College. Marked 11 times at 6 RBIs in the first half. Cameron Padge, at least for right now, he's out there on an island. Has to try and work himself out of this jam. Yeah, State College has ran wild here in the seventh inning after the stretch. Really getting the offense going. A couple of hits and a big blast by the leadoff man, Nyan Hayes. Cam Padge will step back on the mound. And Luke Nomura will step into the batter's box. Infield in here with two on in scoring position and one down. First pitch in. That's low for ball one. Nomura's first at-bat of the second half. And comes in a big situation. Chance to give State College a lead. Padge now set here the pitch. That swung on and missed. No, he just got a piece of it. But goes foul. Went all the way back from the catcher. Either way, makes the count 1-1. You don't have any double play in order. Anything on the infield, you'd like to think if the runner advances, throw will go home. Here the 1-1. Padgett gets his sign and comes set. Now here are the 1-1 delivery. That's a little inside for ball two. So now we got two pitchers warming up for the Black Bears in the bullpen. Both right-handers. And the 2-1, Nomura ready to go. Padgett. With a delivery, that swung on hit straight to the shortstop, looks over to third, throws to first in time for out number two. As that's exactly what you needed there if you're the Black Bears. Soft grounder in play, doesn't advance any runners, and you get the force out at first base for out number two. So I'll bring up Ethan Swindler, the catcher. He's 1-for-3 today. Got his single his last time up in the sixth inning. Prior to that, a pair of groundouts. So now the infield playing at normal depth. Only force out at first, but you only need one out.

It's count 1-0 here for Ethan Swindler. Padgett gets the sign from his catcher, Thompson. And now comes set. Here comes the 1-0. That swung on, fouled right side. Back over, and looks like that one got out of the ballpark. So count moves. 1-1. Here for Ethan Swindler. Padgett trying to work himself out of this jam. And now the 1-1. That pitch fouled off back in the netting. We move the count to 1-2. Padgett just one pitch away from stranding a pair of runners on the base pass and limiting the State College damage to only 3. So how do you look at it, though, for the Black Bears? You had the lead, and now you don't. It's all knotted up. Here now, the 1-2 pitch. Padgett looks, now fires. That one swung on, hit high in the air towards right field. Coming in on it, DeMartino makes the catch for out number 3.

0: as Blackbeard was able to strand a pair of spike runners on the base pass, but still, State College plates three. It's 4-4 as we go to the top of the eighth inning. Stay tuned right here on U92 The Moose.
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0: here going to the top of the eighth inning as the Black Bears coming back up to bat. Due up for West Virginia will be Jackson Trout, Elijah Cook, and Kevin Jones. As Morris, number 19, Patrick Morris, still on the mound for State College. Trout on the day for him is 1-for-3. Singled his first time up, since flew out, struck out. As first pitch in to him is high for ball one. Trout designated hitting today for the Black Bears. Let's see, 1-0 pitch is in there, called strike one. Just clipping that inside half of the zone as Trout just asking where that one was from the umpire. So he digs back in here now. The 1-1 delivery, that's swung on, fouled right side. Out of play into the stands. Yes, no one made the catch, but now a small horde of children going to chase down the ball. Man, that song was great, like, 4 years ago for like 20 minutes. The 1-2 pitch, that's low in the dirt. Moves the count, even at two apiece. That's horrifying. An Elmo laugh? That's scary. I never thought Elmo was scary as a kid, but I did think Patchy the Pirate from SpongeBob was horrifying, because when you really think about it, it's an animated TV show about a sponge, and there's just some hairy dude with a wooden parrot. Think about that for a second. As a 2-2, that swung on, foul. Out of play, we'll do the 2-2 again. I didn't like Patchy the Pirate. I'm sure if my mom's listening, she might be. If she is, then she knows. She knows all about Patchy. Him and his cave. Horrifying. The 2-2, that swung on, chopped third base side, and foul. That one was close to Tim Garl, manager of the Black Bears, but he was completely unfazed by that. Didn't move a muscle. Fair enough. When you're a guy that's been around this sport for multiple decades, then, you know, you're not really fazed by that. Jackson Trout digs back in for the 2-2. The pitch coming in. That swung on and missed. Strike three. Jackson Trout down for the first out of the inning. As Elijah Cook digs in. Cook on his day has been very solid. Gotten on three times, two of which a single, two of which pair of singles, and then this last time up, got on with an error, eventually came around to score. As first pitch into Cook is inside for ball one. Cook, you can probably expect to see him potentially move up in the lineup tomorrow with his performance if he's able to keep it going. Here as the 1-0 delivery from the lefty. That one swung on a miss. A big hack from Elijah Cook, who was ruled as the Big Mac strikeout player of the game here in State College, Pennsylvania. The last time I remember seeing a strikeout player of the game was Alex Unger last year in the championship game. As 1-1 pitch is in there, called strike two. And I don't think Alex Unger struck out in that game, if my memory serves me correctly. But right here, just one pitch away from potentially earning themselves a free Big Mac. As the count will stay at 1-2 after that foul ball for Elijah Cook. Facing off against Patrick Morris. Morris plays collegiate ball out of Arizona, the big lefty. 2.08 ERA in his last season with the Wildcats. And it's 1-2. That one swung on and missed. Strike three. Elijah Cook down swinging as Fans can go happy, go home happy, excuse me, as the Big Mac has been delivered. You do still have to go redeem it with a minimum purchase of $1, though. Sorry to break the hearts of some people, including myself. That's okay. Kevin Jones digs in. On the day, he's 0 for 3, walked his first time up since then. A pair of strikeouts. And a pop out as that's a first pitch strike swinging. Black Bears now have struck out at the plate 11 times. So Kevin Jones still looking for his first hit. Facing off against the lefty. The 0-1 delivery, that one swung on, hit foul over our heads, and out of play. Count quickly now, 0 balls, 2 strikes. As Kevin Jones digs back in. He's ready to go here as we hit just around 9:30 Eastern. As the 0-2 pitch, that's high for ball one. To Kevin Jones, UNC Wilmington, where he played his collegiate baseball. So now Morris comes set here with a 1-2 delivery. The pitch is just outside. Call ball two. Really good take there from Kevin Jones. He knows his zone very well. Takes out one outside. The slider tried to go at the front door with it. It's a count now, 2-2. The pitch coming in. That one swung on and missed. As the Spikes strike out the side here in the top of the eighth. We'll go bottom half of the eighth inning. Spikes coming back with the bat. Stay tuned right here on U92 The Moose.
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Going into the bottom of the eighth inning here at Medler Field in Lebrano Park. Black Bears back on the defensive side. Spikes back up to bat as Fort State College. It'll be Holton Jernette and Wenrich do up. As a new pitcher coming in, Andrew Luzak coming in for the Black Bears, number 46. Luzak played his collegiate baseball at the University of Pittsburgh. Luzak as he recorded a little over 15 innings in his last collegiate season, allowed 18 hits, 14 earned runs, but struck out 14 batters. He also played prior for Towson and Mercer County Community College. Has played numerous seasons of summer ball. As Mason Moulton will dig in here to lead off the bottom of the eighth inning, as Black Bears and Spikes are all knotted up here at four apiece. Both teams looking to break the deadlock that has really only been in place for half an inning. As State College came roaring back in the bottom half of the seventh inning with a three spot, to tie the game up at four. As now Luzak here ready to go. First pitch in from him is in there, called strike one to Mason Holton. Holton on the day, one for three. Got on with a single, was caught stealing since then. A pair of grounders to the shortstop has been his afternoon into evening. As the 0-1, that swung on, hit high in the air towards right field. DeMartino running in on it as he makes the catch for out number one. Solid stuff there from Alec DeMartino, high up in the air. Don't have to worry about the sun. It's not out anymore. As a catch, easily made, as Justin Jernette steps back up to the plate. He was the one that really sparked that run in the seventh inning. So he got on with a single. So face off against the right-hander. First pitch, from Luzak, loaned the dirt for ball one. Trying to go with that first pitch curveball. Just lost a bit of control on it. So now here the 1-0 pitch. Infield, normal depth. That one swung on, hit over the head of the...

0: It's A.J. Wenrich will come up to bat after that one-out single. Wenrich on the day, 1-for-3. Grounded out, hit a double, and flew out. See what he can offer here for the Spikes. As Luzak looks over to first, now gets his sign from his catcher Thompson and deals. First pitch just low for ball one. Trying to go with the heat there to Luzak, and just couldn't clip that corner. Very close one. An arguable call for the Black Bears. Here is the 1-0. That one swung on, foul, chopped third base side. Moves the count to one apiece. On the bench, left-hander E.J. Miramontes had to run out and grab that foul ball. His count now at 1-1. Luzak comes set. And it's here with the delivery. That one swung on and missed. Going up and inside, there is Luzak. Moves the count to 1-2. He looks to blank the Spikes here in the 8th inning. Give his bats a chance in the 9th to try and take the lead. It's both teams now. You look through it. In this game, a total of 21 hits and 8 runs. And it's a 1-2 pitch from Luzak. That's low in the dirt, bouncing as Thompson was able to keep it in front of him. Base runner doesn't go. He's got a bit away from him. But no harm, no foul. Count moves to 2-2. Luzak just, once again with that curveball, lost a bit of control on it. It's now in the 2-2. Luzak looks back towards first, now gets his sign and comes set. The big pitch coming in. That one swung on, chopped over towards third. Scoops up, throws across the diamond. The play made in time for out number two. Cole Kitchens was there and fired it across the diamond to Ben Barrett for the second out of the inning. Runner will advance to second. That being Jernette. So that'll bring up Ryan Rivera, who singled his last time up in the 7th inning. California native. Face off against former Pitt Panther Andrew Luzak. .333 average on the season for Rivera. As that first pitch in there, called strike one. To the shortstop. That one almost right down the middle there with a sinker. It's been a big emphasis point for this Black Bears pitching staff. Just getting ahead of counts early. You saw for the most part, Colt Reiner did that perfectly. As that one's low in the dirt, it gets away from the catcher. Runner will advance 90 feet all the way up. So that wild pitch moves the runner up 90 feet. Got to be wary now here if you're the Black Bears. Here with Luzak on the mound. As now the 1-1 count. Pitch coming in from the righty. That's inside for ball two. There after that wild pitch. Justin Jernette now just 90 feet away from giving State College a lead if Rivera were to be able to bat him in. The 2-1 pitch, that's low for ball three. Good stop there from Zach Thompson. Walk wouldn't be the end of the world for the Black Bears, who put Rivera on and bring on Nyan Hayes, who hit that three-run homer to tie this game in the 7th inning, but would open up force outs at multiple different bases. So now the 3-1 pitch from Luzak. That swung on, hit high in the air towards left field, but trailing foul and out into the stands. That'll move the count full. 2-3 balls, 2 strikes. Here on the shortstop, Ryan Rivera. trying to give his team the lead, their first lead of the game. This has been Black Bears leading all the way up until the bottom half of the seventh. Here now the pitch coming in. That one swung on and missed. A huge pitch there from Andrew Luzak to retire the side and strand the runner at third. We go to the top half of the ninth. Black Bears coming up to bat looking to take the lead. We'll be back after these quick messages here on U92 The Moose.
1: The weather is so nice. I'm so glad it's getting warmer in Morgantown. It makes the walk to class so much more enjoyable.
2: Me too. This is great. I'm so happy we were able to get outside.
1: Let's go to... Ouch! Oh no, I think I just sprained my wrist.
2: Oh my gosh. These stupid sidewalks have been so bad recently. I love Morgantown, but the messed up sidewalks and potholes seem to be everywhere lately. 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I found this link online for the Morgantown 311 system.
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5: Bear ball back now.
0: Here we are in the top of the ninth inning. Black Bears with their last chance at the plate to try and give themselves lead before heading to the bottom of the ninth, where State College will look to win it. As due up will be Tyvon Moore, Ben Barrett, and Alec DiMartino. Tyvon Moore, the first of three. 1-for-4 today is Moore. Singled prior to that, struck out, and then after flew out, grounded out. First pitch into him. That one, slow chopper over towards the third baseman coming in, racing in. Is a throw not in time. Tyvon Moore runs out the slow chopper and gets on with a leadoff single. Tyvon Moore showing off the wheels there. That one just took a couple hops in the grass, kind of died in the grass. As a third baseman, Holton raced in on it, did his best to make the play, but just a little late. It's Black Bears now with a runner on. Ben Barrett up to the bat. As Barrett, his pitcher steps off the bag, just taking a quick moment to himself. Now, pitch off, throw over to first base, not in time, just checking. There on Tyvon Moore, keeping the runner humble, I guess you could say. Here now, the first pitch of the at-bat. That one swung on and missed. Ben Barrett with a big hack there. Down now, no balls, one strike. Looks like he was trying to go yard there, Ben Barrett. Giving his team an emphatic lead in the ninth. Here is the next pitch in. That one swung on and missed again. Ben Barrett down quickly in an 0-2 hole. Morris blowing by the heat inside. Ben Barrett not able to catch up with it. As the slugger down 0-2 in the count. Morris with the delivery. That one swung on, fouled, back in the netting. Blew the 0-2 again. just keep himself alive there, Ben Barrett. 2 for 4 today. Pair of singles. Eventually came around to score on one of them. Prior to that, a pair of grounders. As the 0-2. From Morris to get that first out. That's Morris's fourth strikeout of the day, as that'll bring up Alec DiMartino. One down in the inning, runner on first here in the top of the ninth for the Black Bears. Morris comes set. Now the first pitch in. DiMartino takes high and away for ball one. Slight lead at first there from Tyvon Moore. And pickoff over to first, not in time. Moore back standing. Not a lot of oomph on that pickoff attempt. It's Moore with the slight lead. It's a 1-0 count now outside for ball two. To DiMartino. DiMartino wouldn't mind a walk whatsoever. Batting 357 so far on the season. Played a little bit in the latter parts of the first half. Now sticking with the team for the second half. The 2-0 count. That's taken inside. Called strike one. DiMartino didn't find that one to be too appetizing. That slider in that lower inside corner of the zone. Now the 2-1. That's inside. Called strike two. DiMartino not happy with it. But either way, moves the count even. Two balls, two strikes. To Alec DiMartino. Trying to keep the Bears alive here in the ninth inning. The 2-2 pitch. That's a little low for ball three. Count moves full to the right fielder. Black Bears looking for their first lead in a couple of innings. As runner, that one, he's now in a pickle. Runner going to second, tag applied in time. As Tyvon Moore was caught up to pick off to first, but the runner went. As the throw to second with plenty of time. Tyvon Moore caught stealing for the second out of the inning. As now it's just DiMartino up, full count. The most he can do is bring in a run. That being with a home run, if you were to able to hit a second in the game. The 3-2, that's hit high in the air. Not a lot of distance on the infield under it. Second baseman makes the catch. Four out, number three. Trent Turner's there. And that will retire the side. Going to the bottom of the ninth, Spikes trying to win it. Stay tuned, we'll be back after these quick messages right here on U92, the Moose, the host of the West Virginia Black Bears baseball season on radio all year long.
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0: Jake Kramer coming into the ninth inning, trying to blank the spikes and keep this game knotted up, looking to go into sudden death. Jake Kramer returning to the team, played a fair amount in the first half, as he'll face off against the top of the order. Hayes, Turner, Richmond, 1-2-3 batters due. I don't think if you're the Spikes, you'd want it any other way. 4-4 ball game, top of the order, and leading off a guy that gave you a chance in this game with that three-run homer back in the seventh inning, Nyan Hayes. A big chance here for State College to avoid sudden death and take the win. See if they can do just that. He's got the rally rooster come out for the Spikes in the break. First pitch to Hayes is in there, called strike one. So here, 0-1. Kramer comes set. The delivery is just high for ball one. Kramer on the season, 3.38 ERA. It's one of the primary closers in the first half for the Black Bears, as the 1-1 pitch is way inside for ball two. Ringing the bell a little bit there of Nyan Hayes. Louisiana native out of New Orleans. The 2-1 delivery. That one swung on back in the netting. Moves the count now to 2-2. It's the fans silent in anticipation for a potential winner here inside Medlar Field at Lebrano Park here in State College, Pennsylvania, as unfortunately the bouncy castle has been taken down and my day is now ruined. The 2-2 now. Jake Kramer to Hayes. The pitch, that's hit high and deep in the air towards left field, racing back at the warning track at the wall, and it's off the wall in territory. Runner will round second, head all the way to third. The throw not in time as Hayes stays on the bag. A leadoff triple. Spikes now 90 feet away from a winner. Nyan Hayes delivering big time here in the later half of this game. A home run, now a triple. Just out of reach of the left fielder, Jennings. Tried to outstretch his glove, but couldn't get there. That'll bring up Trent Turner. Infield in. Here with nobody out. Runner at third. Tied up at four apiece. First pitch in from Kramer. Swing and a miss. We call that one a sword as Turner tried to hold back the swing. Here in the Happy Valley looking for a winner. The 0-1 from Kramer. That's just low for ball one. For the Black Bears, you need outs by any means necessary. It's that one, that fastball just clipping the zone, but called a ball. The 1-1 pitch, that swung on and missed in the dirt. Count moves to 1-2. Kramer went with the off speed and fooled him. After pumping back-to-back fastballs, went with a curveball. Big-time pitch here from Jake Kramer. The 1-2. Low in the dirt for ball two. Count even. Two balls, two strikes. Here to the second baseman, Trent Turner. Next due up is C.J. Richmond, the first baseman. 2-2. Count still remains. The pitch, that swung on into the outfield, and that will do it. State College walks it off here, 1-0 in the second half. State College Spikes wins it, 5-4 the final. Walk-off single there from Trent Turner. Wins it for the Spikes. 5-4, the final. We'll hit a quick break, and when we come back, we'll have the Black Bears post-game show right here on Ute 92. The Moose, stay tuned for that. We'll be right back after these quick messages.
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0: Welcome back inside Medlar Field at Lebrano Park for the Black Bears postgame show brought to you on U92, the Moose, WVUFM Morgantown, U92, the Moose. As the Black Bears fall 5-4 in the second half opener against State College. Win will go to Patrick Morris. Loss will be charged to Jake Kramer. As you go through first couple innings of that game, looks like it was Black Bears all the way. Had the momentum going. Tyler Coltrider went through six innings relatively smooth, but then started to hit a wall. He was eventually pulled for Cameron Padgett. He gave up three runs and ended up tying the game. Luzak came in and shut out an inning, and then Jake Kramer in the ninth with the blown save. Couldn't keep the Spikes at bay as Black Bears were trying to get in to sudden death. He's looked for the Black Bears bats. He had a couple really good things happen. He had the solo home run from Alec DiMartino. He had a lot of singles and walks. Getting on with some small ball. And then in the seventh inning, Black Bears with a trifecta of singles. Scored some runners, a walk as well. And that one shut out their seventh inning, playing two. But then State College came back and played a three in their half of the seventh inning. As the Black Bears, once again, fall 5-4. Looking at the schedule ahead, we'll be back tomorrow afternoon as the Black Bears scheduled to play against State College tomorrow. 6:35 scheduled first pitch against the Spikes. As that'll wrap up the two-game set before the Black Bears go back home to face off against Mahoning Valley Scrappers. But we'll be back tomorrow, same time, ready to go for game two of two against the Spikes as the Black Bears look for their first win of the second half of the season. I'd like to give a couple of thank yous first to Leanne Sinato, the general manager of the West Virginia Black Bears, as well as our general manager, Holly Cochran, our broadcast advisor, Eric Nuttall, our director of student media, Miss Madison Cook, our tech advisor, Nick Kratzis, as well as everyone else at the station that makes these things possible. I'd like to thank you all, the listener, for tuning in today to this one. That's just about all we got from Nico Corretto. We'll see you tomorrow night. Black Bears fall 5-4 in game one of the second half. Have a phenomenal night, everyone.
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16: This is the second in a series where we will explore innovation in schools, engage with the lived experience of others, and consider ways digital technologies can challenge our thinking, enhance our practices, and help us develop as teachers and leaders. Perhaps I'm going out on a limb here, but I dare say that teachers may be some of the most creative individuals on Earth. Creativity spans a range of areas, but specific to physical education, the novel, value-added uses of digital technologies in movement-based learning settings take the cake. If you look up the definition of technology, you may find a few different variations. However, Dictionary.com offers that technology is, quote, the branch of knowledge that deals with the creation and use of technical means and their interrelation with life, society, and the environment, end quote. And also, quote, the...
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20: I'm Dan Warren. Our top story, a major military escalation is unfolding in the Persian Gulf after a fragile Middle East ceasefire shattered last night. The United States has launched a fresh round of retaliatory airstrikes deep inside Iran following new attacks on commercial shipping vessels in a vital international waterway. Sharon Chapman has the latest.
21: United States Central Command confirms American forces hit more than 80 targets across Iran today, including air defense networks, command systems, and paramilitary patrol boats. This swift military response follows a series of drone and projectile attacks against three commercial oil tankers traveling through the Strait of Hormuz, which Washington slammed as a direct violation of the truce. In a severe economic blow, the White House has officially revoked Iran's special permissions to sell crude oil on the global market. Meantime, the region remains on a knife edge as both Kuwait and Bahrain issued immediate missile alerts after Iran launched retaliatory strikes against American military sites in the Gulf.
20: A major win for Trump accuser E. Jean Carroll today in the courts. Lisa Dwyer reports from New York.
22: A federal judge says writer E. Jean Carroll can be paid the $5.8 million that was set aside after a jury found that President Donald Trump sexually abused her in 1996 and defamed her after she publicly revealed the attack. Trump's lawyers immediately appealed that order, which frees the money to be released to Carroll. Carroll's lawyers requested disbursement of the money after the Supreme Court declined to hear an appeal of the 2023 civil verdict. Trump has resumed defamatory attacks against Carroll as his lawyers consider asking the high court to reconsider its decision. I'm Lisa Dwyer.
20: And stock markets took a tumble worldwide today amidst the new tensions in the Middle East. Seth Soutell reports.
23: I'm Seth Soutell, and this is the AP Market Report. Oil prices rose and stock markets dropped in shaky trading after President Donald Trump raised doubts about the temporary ceasefire in the war with Iran. The S&P 500 fell 0.3% Wednesday. The index had been down as much as 1.1% earlier in the day. The Dow fell 576 points. That's about 1.1%. The drops came after Trump said the ceasefire agreement with Iran was over. Trump later said in the afternoon that the most recent fighting did not mean a return to full-scale war. The Nasdaq Composite erased an early loss and rose 0.2%. The price of Brent crude oil rose 5% above $78 a barrel. Seth Soutell in New York.
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24: Here's your updated U92 The Moose forecast. Lows level off around 68 with fog and spots tonight under partly cloudy skies with a chance of thunderstorms. Winds out of the north around 5 miles per hour. Thunderstorms likely and foggy early tomorrow. Daytime highs approaching 82. Cloudy skies expected. Partly cloudy tomorrow night. Chance for storms. Lows dip down to about 67. Storms likely Friday and Saturday with highs in the low 80s. Looking at the long range, 82 Sunday, 84 Monday, and 87 on Tuesday. And that's your updated forecast. I'm meteorologist Kara Foster for U92 The Moose. Right now, it's 75 degrees.
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1: Here's your updated U92 The Moose forecast. Chance for storms, fog and spots overnight, otherwise partly cloudy skies. Lows level off around 68. Winds out of the north, around 5 miles per hour. Thunderstorms likely, with fog and spots early Thursday. High temperatures reach up to 82. Cloudy skies expected. Partly cloudy, Thursday night, chance for storms, 67. Thunderstorms likely, Friday and Saturday, with highs in the low 80s. Taking a look at the extended forecast, 82 Sunday, 84 Monday, and 87 on Tuesday. And that's your updated forecast. I'm meteorologist Kara Foster for U92 The Moose. Currently, it's 74 degrees.
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6: Oh, that sounds like a party.
7: Allow me to set the scene. Our story begins at 2:27 a.m. on a rainy night in Paris. Cue the thunder. Autumn leaves blanket the concrete, the sky is dark. A woman in her late 20s walks from a bar to her hotel. She has no umbrella, she is seven Negronis deep, and she nurses a hole she is desperately

0: Her eyebrows were plucked, she wore fake eyelashes and a red dress, yet no one at the bar would notice her efforts. Though disappointed, she is no stranger to rejection. She has weathered many storms that she herself has become, the girl under the grey cloud. As she was walking alone in the rain, chin to her chest, arms wrapped around her waist, a perfect storm was brewing. This night in November would prove to be the catalyst, the culmination, the perfect recipe for the girl under the grey cloud must finally make way for the rain. Ingredients as follows: her loneliness, the vermouth, the scratching of the zip on the left hem of her dress, the echo of a belittling assessment she had received from a man earlier that day, and a voice note from her grandma that would say,
1: "Call me, please. 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

That was Thelonious Monk's Light Blue, first released on 1958's At the Five Spot. Romaine Collin brings the piano further out front for this 2014 cover, minus the saxophone laid down by Johnny Griffin on the original recording. Sean Conley on double bass and drummer Abel Grimes Jr. joined Collin to form the North, inspired by the idyllic North Shore of Hawaii's Oahu Island. The album is named Slow Down. This isn't the mainland. You're unwinding the spring with Deep Threes. I'm Jay. Let's drift even further offshore with the Dutch improvisers Estefest and find Signs of Life from 2014's Inosupo.

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Look at my hands. Listen to my ears. Watch my lips. I am about to sell you another myth.

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Estefest began our set by seeking signs of life from Inosupo, landing on a peninsula for piano and computer music on tape as composed by Adam Watnicki for 1988's CDCM Computer Series Volume 1. Trio Ivory, showcasing the balafon, a marimba-like instrument that originated in 12th century Mali, punched our ticket for Timbuktu with Makuku. Matthew Shipp offered a prayer for peace from Phenomena of Interference. TRE gave us Prava from their Oro album. And the Kiko Fornarelli Trio was caught drawing motion from Outrush. The name of the show is Deep Threes. My name is Jay. I leave you for this hour with the Sound Carriers. And this is Normal from Entro Piccalia. You can find show archives and playlists on the web at www.d3s.fm. 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

From their base in the city of Gijón, on the Bay of Biscay, the Spanish production duo LCC explores man's impact on the natural environment for de-evolution. We heard the album's arc of sonic tension between mining machinery and the wilderness on Clacks. 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I'm Jay.

The TV series Strike Back follows an elite multinational intelligence unit in their relentless pursuit of terrorists. Composer Scott Shields begins our set with his soundtrack for what happened in Beirut.

0: 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I'm suffering with my fear.
1: I'm suffering with my pain. I'm suffering with my pain.
2: I'm suffering with my pain. I'm suffering with my pain. I'm suffering with my pain. I'm suffering with my pain. I'm suffering with my pain. I'm suffering with my pain. I'm suffering with my pain. I'm suffering with my pain. I'm suffering with my pain. I'm suffering with my pain. I'm suffering with my pain. I'm suffering with my pain. I'm suffering with my pain. I'm suffering with my pain. I'm suffering with my pain. I'm suffering with my pain. I'm suffering with my pain. I'm suffering with my pain. I'm suffering with my pain. I'm suffering with my pain. I'm suffering with my pain. I'm suffering with my pain. I'm suffering with my pain. I'm suffering with my pain. I'm suffering with my pain. I'm suffering with my pain. I'm suffering with my pain. I'm suffering with my pain. I'm suffering with my pain. I'm suffering with my pain. I'm suffering with my pain. I'm suffering with my pain. I'm suffering with my pain. I'm suffering with my pain. I'm su

Pianist Orrin Evans leading his Captain Black Big Band through a prayer for Columbine, the finale to 2014's Mother's Touch, here on Deep Threes. Scott Shields began our set with What Happened in Beirut, from his soundtrack to the TV series Strike Back. Feel Okay sounded the sirens for the Rachel 9000 soundtrack, alerting us that Peter Pan is dead. By Corey Wallace for the soundtrack to the short-lived fictional American TV series about reality show contestants Siberia. Opera Mort gave us Mille Vivers from Dedales. The German band, whose name translates as deafening silence, Huren betonten Stille, gave us Scene 5, Ankunft, on Arrival, from Number One. And an attempt at serenity emerged from a wave of verbal chaos as the J.C. Sanford Orchestra aired Views from the Inside. The name of the show is Deep Threes. My name is Jay. I leave you with Harold Budd on a journey to the dark star, the personable version from Remixes. 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Until next time, thanks for listening.

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4: Here's your updated U92 The Moose forecast. Partly cloudy skies, with fog at times early overnight, with a chance of thunderstorms. Lows dip down to about 68, southwesterly winds around 5 miles per hour. Storms likely Thursday, daytime highs approaching 82, cloudy skies expected. Partly cloudy skies, Thursday night, chance of thunderstorms. Lows dip down to about 67. Low 80s, Friday and Saturday, with storms possible both days. And that's your updated forecast. I'm meteorologist Paul Trombley for U92 The Moose. Currently 73.
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6: Stardate July 9th. When we gaze into the night sky, it's like looking at a projection on a giant dome. We see two-dimensional pictures with no perception of depth. Even astronomers can have a hard time plotting that third dimension, and that can skew their understanding of how stars work. Consider the coat hanger, a pattern of 10 stars that really does resemble a coat hanger. It's in the constellation Vulpecula, the Fox. For decades, astronomers thought those stars formed a cluster. A cluster's stars are all the same age and the same distance, and they formed from the same ingredients. But some of the stars in a cluster are small and light, while others are big and heavy. Seeing how the different weight classes have evolved helps astronomers understand how all stars age. But a study in 1970 found that only a few of the coat hanger stars were related. And a later study, which used a satellite to plot the distances to stars, found that none of them are related. They just happen to line up in the same direction. So plotting the third dimension robbed the coat hanger of some of its scientific value, but none of its beauty. The coat hanger is a great target for binoculars. Sweep them from the bright star Altair, which is low in the east at nightfall, toward even brighter Vega, far to its upper left. The coat hanger is about a third of the way along that line, a beautiful grouping that's not really a group at all. Today's program was made possible by Mercer Caverns in Calaveras County in California's historic gold country. More information at mercercaverns.net. For the McDonald Observatory, I'm Billy Henry.
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2: Here's your updated U92 The Moose forecast. Chance for scattered thunderstorms, fog in spots overnight. Otherwise, mainly cloudy skies expected. Lows level off around 69. Winds out of the east around 5 miles per hour. Chance for storms with fog in spots early Thursday. Daytime highs approaching 82. Cloudy skies expected. Slight chance for rain Thursday night. Lows around 67. Chance for rain Friday with highs in the low 80s. Thunderstorms likely and highs in the upper 70s on Saturday. And that's your updated forecast. I'm meteorologist Paul Trombley for U92 The Moose. Currently, it's 73 degrees.
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1: Here's your updated U92 The Moose forecast. Chance for scattered thunderstorms, fog in spots, overnight, otherwise mainly cloudy skies expected. Lows level off around 69. Winds out of the east, around 5 miles per hour. Chance for storms with fog in spots early Thursday. Daytime highs approaching 82. Cloudy skies expected. Slight chance for rain Thursday night. Lows around 67. Chance for rain Friday with highs in the low 80s. Thunderstorms likely and highs in the upper 70s on Saturday. And that's your updated forecast. I'm meteorologist Paul Trombley for U92 The Moose. Currently 72.
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2: Here's your updated U92 The Moose forecast. Cloudy skies expected with fog in spots early today with a chance of thunderstorms. Daytime highs approaching 82, winds out of the south around 5 miles per hour. Partly cloudy skies tonight, slight chance of rain, lows level off around 67. Chance of rain tomorrow, highs around 81, cloudy skies. Thunderstorms likely Saturday and Sunday, upper 70s Saturday, low 80s by Sunday. And that's your updated forecast. I'm meteorologist Paul Trombley. For U92 The Moose, currently it's 73 degrees.
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3: I'm Dan Warren. Our top story, heavy military crossfire is erupting across the Persian Gulf. The United States and Iran have entered a second straight night of intensive direct combat, trading massive waves of airstrikes and missile barrages targeting major military assets. Michelle Anderson has the details.
4: United States Central Command forces have executed a sweeping second wave of strikes, hitting approximately 90 military targets along the Iranian coastline. The heavy bombardments successfully struck air defense networks, missile storage facilities, and Revolutionary Guard naval capabilities. In immediate retaliation, Iran launched massive joint drone and ballistic missile salvos targeting American military bases stationed in Kuwait and Bahrain. Air raid sirens blanketed Bahrain for a third time as regional air defenses scrambled to intercept incoming threats. While Iranian state media reports local infrastructure damage and several military casualties, President Donald Trump warned that any further aggression will face a significantly harsher American response. Both nations remain on highest alert as heavy fire continues to rattle the region.
3: In politics, following a wave of serious sexual misconduct allegations, Democratic nominee Graham Platner says he plans to drop out of the main Senate race, plunging the high-stakes campaign into sudden chaos. In a final video posted on his X account, Platner fiercely denied the sexual assault allegations against him, but warned party elites not to pick his successor behind closed doors.
5: I'm not asking for how this process is going to work. I'm not trying to dictate to anyone who it should be or how we get there, but I will say this. It needs to be open, transparent, and democratic. It needs to be reflecting the will and the values of the people that built this movement, the people that showed up on June 9th. People in D.C. need to stay in D.C. Decisions should not be made in back rooms by people in places of political power.
3: Health officials are warning of a massive parasite spike across the Midwest. More than 1,000 severe cases of cyclospora have now been confirmed in Michigan and Ohio alone as investigators frantically search for the contaminated source. Ed Donahue has more.
6: Cases of cyclospora have topped 1,000 in Michigan and Ohio. Cyclospora is a parasite that causes severe diarrhea. It spreads through contaminated food and water, often linked to fresh produce. The largest cyclospora outbreak is in Michigan. Investigations are underway in 28 other states, including Ohio. No deaths have been reported. The CDC says cyclospora is usually not life-threatening and can be treated with antibiotics. Experts say finding the source of the outbreak can be difficult, and it's best to cook vegetables. Cyclospora can really stick to some foods, so washing may not eliminate the risk of infection. I'm Ed Donahue.
3: I'm Dan Warren, and this is Radio Network News.
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7: Here's your updated U92 The Moose forecast. Overcast and foggy early today with storms likely. High of 82, southwest winds 5 to 10 miles per hour. Slight chance of rain tonight, lows level off around 67, partly cloudy skies. Chance of rain tomorrow, high temperatures reach up to 81, cloudy skies expected. 80 Saturday with thunderstorms likely, 82 Sunday, storms continue. Taking a look at the extended forecast, 84 Monday, 87 Tuesday, and 88 on Wednesday. And that's your updated forecast. I'm meteorologist Kara Foster for U92 The Moose. Currently, it's 72 degrees.
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0: you feel different. You think different, you talk different, you draw different, you listen to music different, but you probably knew that. Problem is, you also drive different, and not in a good way. That's why driving high is illegal everywhere. So if you're high, just don't drive. 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
1: Here's your updated U92 The Moose forecast. Overcast and foggy early today with storms likely. High of 82, southwest winds 5 to 10 miles per hour. Slight chance of rain tonight, lows level off around 67, partly cloudy skies. Chance of rain tomorrow, high temperatures reach up to 81, cloudy skies expected. 80 Saturday with thunderstorms likely, 82 Sunday, storms continue. Taking a look at the extended forecast, 84 Monday, 87 Tuesday, and 88 on Wednesday. And that's your updated forecast. I'm meteorologist Kara Foster for U92 The Moose. Right now, it's 71 degrees.
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2: That one, a ground ball over to JT Carter. He'll run over to first, and West Virginia has won their third MLB Draft League title.

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3: I'm Dan Warren. Our top story, heavy military crossfire has erupted across the Persian Gulf. The United States and Iran has entered a second straight night of intensive direct combat. Karen Chamas reports from Dubai.
4: The US has launched new strikes on Iran on Thursday. Tehran responded by targeting Bahrain, Kuwait, and Qatar. Shortly before the US strikes, President Donald Trump said recent Iranian attacks on ships in the Strait of Hormuz signaled the end of the ceasefire.
5: And I say we hit them 20-1. Every time they hit us, we're going to hit them 20.
4: In Iran, the 2 days of American airstrikes have killed at least 14 people and wounded scores more, according to Iranian authorities. Iran's retaliatory attacks in the Gulf appeared bigger all around, with sirens sounding in Kuwait and at least three times in Bahrain, home to the U.S. Navy's 5th Fleet headquarters. There was no immediate word of damage in the three Gulf Arab countries. I'm Karen Shamas.
3: Meanwhile, following a wave of serious sexual misconduct allegations, Democratic nominee Graham Platner says he plans to drop out of the Maine Senate race. Ben Thomas has more.
6: In Maine,
7: we believe that for the movement to continue,
6: Democratic Senate candidate Graham Platner,
7: it can't be Maine,
6: posting a video to social media following a sexual assault allegation.
7: We are suspending campaign operations.
6: It came from a woman who dated him, who said he drunkenly forced her to have sex despite her telling him to stop, an allegation Platner denies.
7: I know that some will think it's an admission of guilt, and it most certainly is not. We're not doing it because of the allegations. We're doing it because of the structures that are being taken away from us by those in power.
6: Maine law includes a provision for Democrats to replace Platner before the general election. And the state Democratic Party held an emergency meeting earlier Wednesday where more than 100 committee members signed off on holding a nominating convention in the event of Platner's withdrawal. I'm Ben Thomas.
3: A chaotic mass casualty scene in Maryland after a commuter bus plowed through a long line of traffic and slammed into a building. Michelle Anderson has the details.
8: More than 30 people are injured after a transit bus struck 11 vehicles before crashing into a shipping facility in Pikesville. Fire officials described the multi-block disaster area as resembling a war zone. Emergency crews treated dozens of shocked victims at the scene, transporting at least one person in critical condition to a local trauma center. The official cause of the crash remains under active investigation.
3: I'm Dan Warren, and this is Radio Network News.
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9: Here's your updated U92 The Moose forecast. Cloudy skies expected today, with storms likely. Daytime highs approaching 82. Winds out of the southwest, 5 to 10 miles per hour. Slight chance for rain tonight. Lows dip down to about 67, partly cloudy skies. Overcast skies tomorrow. Chance of rain. Daytime highs approaching 81. Upper 70s Saturday. Low 80s by Sunday. Taking a look at the extended forecast, 84 Monday, 87 Tuesday, and 88 on Wednesday. And that's your updated forecast. I'm meteorologist Kara Foster for U92 The Moose. Currently, it's 72 degrees.
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1: Here's your updated U92 The Moose forecast. A flood watch continues. Overcast skies today with storms likely. Highs around 82. Southwest winds 5 to 10 miles per hour. Partly cloudy skies tonight. Slight chance of rain. Lows dip down to about 67. High of 81. Tomorrow, chance for rain. 80 Saturday with storms likely. 82 Sunday. Storms continue. Looking at the long range, 83 Monday, 86 Tuesday, and 88 on Wednesday. And that's your updated forecast. I'm meteorologist Kara Foster for U92 The Moose. Right now, it's 72 degrees.
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3: I'm Dan Warren. We start in the Middle East, where tensions are soaring as the United States and Iran exchange heavy fire across the region. Karen Chamis reports from Dubai.
4: The US has launched new strikes on Iran on Thursday. Tehran responded by targeting Bahrain, Kuwait, and Qatar. Shortly before the US strikes, President Donald Trump said recent Iranian attacks on ships in the Strait of Hormuz signaled the end of the ceasefire.
5: And I say we hit them 20 to 1. Every time they hit us, we're going to hit them 20.
4: In Iran, the 2 days of American airstrikes have killed at least 14 people and wounded scores more, according to Iranian authorities. Iran's retaliatory attacks in the Gulf appeared bigger all around, with sirens sounding in Kuwait and at least 3 times in Bahrain, home to the US Navy's 5th Fleet headquarters. There was no immediate word of damage in the 3 Gulf Arab countries. I'm Karen Shamas.
3: Meanwhile, in Maine, Democratic Senate nominee Graham Platner has suspended his campaign following a sexual assault allegation from a former partner. Ben Thomas has the details.
6: In Maine,
7: we believe that for the movement to continue,
6: Democratic Senate candidate Graham Platner,
7: it can't be me,
6: posting a video to social media following a sexual assault allegation.
7: We are suspending campaign operations.
6: It came from a woman who dated him, who said he drunkenly forced her to have sex despite her telling him to stop, an allegation Platner denies.
7: I know that some will think it's an admission of guilt, and it most certainly is not. We're not doing it because of the allegations. We're doing it because of the structures that are being taken away from us by those in power.
6: Maine law includes a provision for Democrats to replace Platner before the general election, and the state Democratic Party held an emergency meeting earlier Wednesday where more than 100 committee members signed off on holding a nominating convention in the event of Platner's withdrawal. I'm Ben Thomas.
3: Tributes are pouring in for Grammy-nominated music legend Bonnie Tyler. The celebrated singer, famous for massive global hits like Total Eclipse of the Heart, has passed away in a Portugal hospital at the age of 75 following a sudden illness. Donna Warder has more. It's a
8: heartache. Singer Bonnie Tyler, the Grammy nominee known for songs like It's a Heartache, has died at age 75. Tyler's family says she died unexpectedly in a hospital in Portugal where she had a home and was being treated for an illness. In May, Tyler had emergency intestinal surgery and was placed in an induced coma, but had been improving. Tyler earned 3 Grammy nominations, and her song Total Eclipse of the Heart has had more than 1 billion streams. Bonnie Tyler dead at age 75. I'm Donna Warder.
3: I'm Dan Warren, and this is Radio Network News.
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9: Here's your updated U92 The Moose forecast. A flood watch continues. Overcast skies today with storms likely. Highs around 82. Southwest winds 5 to 10 miles per hour. Partly cloudy skies tonight. Slight chance of rain. Lows dip down to about 67. High of 81 tomorrow. Chance for rain. 80 Saturday with storms likely. 82 Sunday. Storms continue. Looking at the long range, 83 Monday, 86 Tuesday, and 88 on Wednesday. And that's your updated forecast. I'm meteorologist Carol Foster for U92 The Moose. Right now, 75.
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U92 The Moose. As you heard at the top of the news, Bonnie Tyler passed away yesterday at the age of 75 in Portugal. There she was, total eclipse of the heart. Bill Alexander with you on a Thursday morning, the 9th of July, 2026. We're going to have some fun for the next 2 hours. Hopefully you can sit back, relax, and enjoy the next 2 hours of radio fun. Here at U92, The Moose, let's get back into more music right now. Here is Donnie Elbert. I Can't Help Myself, U92.

rock and roll. U92 The Moose from 1972. Reached number four on the Billboard Hot 100 chart in 1973. Loggins and Messina, Your Mama Don't Dance. Bill Alexander with you on a Thursday morning. Here's Cat Stevens. It's another Saturday night.

number.

U92 The Moose, Irma Thomas. Time is on my side. She was a contemporary to Aretha and Etta, but she never experienced the level of their commercial success. Bill Alexander with you on a Thursday playing some great music. Now, I don't know if I mentioned this before, but I will. Years ago, I used to do a program called Bill's

0: yesterday. It's in the studio with me right now. And after the break, we're going to have five songs on the spinning wheel. I'll tell you each song. I will spin the wheel, and whatever the wheel lands on will be the song that I play. And we're going to do this on a regular basis. If you have any suggestions of what songs you want to put on the wheel, they don't have to be what we play normally. Could be something offbeat, could be something odd. 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I got so many email addresses, I can't keep up with them. But then that way, you can have your touch on the wheel. But we'll do that right after these. Here at U92, the Moose.
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0: Okay, so I don't know how this is going to work. Like I said, I got it from Temu, so I have to reach behind me and spin the wheel. Now, on the wheel, there are five songs. The first one is from Porter Wagoner, Sorrow on the Rocks. The next one is from Connie Smith called Cincinnati, Ohio. And then Warren Mack, The Bridge Washed Out, But I Can't Swim, is number three. John D. Loudermilk, Language of Love, love that song. And then finally, one of my favorites, Waylon Jennings and the Wurlitzer Prize. Now, most of these songs you can hear on our rodeo and radio program that airs on Sunday, that's moving earlier on Sunday mornings with William, but he's not here right now, so I get to play this stuff. So let me get the wheel ready. Okay, you ready? Here we go. So let's see what happens as I turn around and spin the wheel. Okay, so here we go. There we go. It's spinning. Four, five, one. It's Porter Wagoner. Sorrow on the Rocks. U92, the Moose. Just

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1: U92.
0: Yeah.
1: Check this out. In the dark, I like to
0: read his room. You can tell I'm tired. Just another
2: 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WWVU Morgantown. Bill Alexander.
0: This is my fifth hour of radio this morning. The first 4 hours was on Hall of Fame Music Radio. Luckily, I can just walk down a hall and change it. But yeah, it's been a long morning so far because I'm filling in for a friend of mine who got a hold of me last week and said, hey, I know you're doing your thing, but do you mind filling in for me? And I said, sure, why not? And I'll be there again tomorrow morning from 6 until 10. And then I walk in the door from 10 until noon here. But yeah, it's catching up with me right now. But anyhow, earlier on that show, I mentioned, I'm doing hand signals in the studio, and it's radio, and you can't see me. Can you tell that I'm giving hand signals? I don't know. Anyway, air quotes. Anyway, so earlier this morning on my other program that I did, I made a comment about this song. Now, years ago, most of you know this by now, that I was a school teacher, a high school school teacher for part of my career, still broadcasting, but I taught Monday through Friday at a high school in the region. And one of my kids, the final year that I taught, his name happened to be this name. And I called him, rolled everything else, and I said, oh, cool, Gary Newman, you recorded the song Cars. He honestly looked at me and thought I was crazy. He probably was right at the time. 8 months later, I retired, but still, Gary Newman, Cars, U92, The Moose.

0: U92 The Moose. Yes, I have his phone number and speed dial. And I've butt dialed him on many occasions. Rupert Holmes. Escape, the Pina Colada song. Yeah, I do, actually. He is on the... He's not on the phone I carry now. He's on the phone that's in my office at home. And there's a long story behind it. I won't go into it right now. But anyhow, yours truly, Bill Alexander, with you on a Thursday. I did enough name-dropping yesterday since it was Kevin Bacon's birthday. I did, what, 6 degrees from Kevin Bacon? But anyhow, I was looking at T-shirts online, and all of a sudden all these T-shirts start showing up on my Facebook feed, and what's interesting is I found the one I want. My emotional support animal is a moose. I really think we should get T-shirts made with that on it. How about you? I think we should. And we should just roam around campus and roam around Morgantown with T-shirts that have the U92 moose on them. Sounds good to me. Anyhow, hey, if you want to add your song to the spinning wheel today, because we're going to do it one more time next hour, call me at 304-293-3692. Again, that's 304-293-3692. We have four songs on there right now. We played one. And I'd like to add another one or two songs to the wheel, because like I can do that. And if you would like to have your song added, let me know, and we'll see what we can do for you. Anyhow, let's go back into more music in just a moment. Another person I've talked to on occasion, Dan Friedman. He's coming up next here at U92. The Moose.
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2: Here's your updated U92 The Moose forecast. A flood watch continues. Overcast skies today with storms likely. Highs around 82. Southwest winds 5 to 10 miles per hour. Partly cloudy skies tonight. Slight chance of rain. Lows dip down to about 67. High of 81. Tomorrow, chance for rain. 80 Saturday with storms likely. 82 Sunday. Storms continue. Looking at the long range, 83 Monday, 86 Tuesday, and 88 on Wednesday. And that's your updated forecast. I'm meteorologist Carol Foster for U92 The Moose. Currently 79.
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U92 The Moose, Joe Walsh, Rocky Mountain Way. Oh, we have about, 6 minutes after the top of the hour on a Thursday morning with Bill Alexander. Hey, just to let you know, we have about 15 minutes left until I spin the wheel again. The song's on the wheel. I haven't added anything yet because no one's called me. Cincinnati, Ohio, Bridge Washed Out, Language of Love, Wurlitzer Prize. I want to add two more. Give me a call, 304-293-3692. Again, 304-293-3692. And if we don't add two more, I'm just going to spin it with what we have. Okay? Sounds good? Sounds good. Here's Donnie Iris. I can't hear you. U92 The Moose.

0: She'll be coming to Western Pennsylvania at the end of the month. July 31st, she'll be at the South Park Amphitheater in Allegheny County. Don McLean, American Pie from 1971. Well, this next one, I cannot pronounce the song. Honestly, I can't. I would love to be able to try to without embarrassing me, but I can't, so I won't, and you'll just have to hear it. This song was actually featured in the opening of the Winter Olympics in Italy this past winter, and it's done by Adriano Santrano. And the thing about this song is it was released in 1972, and they were making fun of pop songs that came out of the United States because most people there couldn't understand the words, but they still bought the records. Well, this guy decided, you know what? I'm going to make fun of that by making up nonsense words and put it together, and it actually became a hit in 1972. So here you go, U92, The Moose. And again, don't ask me to pronounce it.
1: 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You're the cold.

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You've accustomed to the man, it's called the Raider Girls.

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Jeans on. Okay. How will you guys understand the reference to a tiger in my tank? I'll give you a second, especially you old guys out there that have to think about it for a second. Any idea? You can tell how old I am. I remember it. It was actually an ad campaign from Esso Gas Company. That's right. Because their mascot was a tiger, and you would put a tiger in your tank. So much so that they actually gave away tiger tails that you would actually put on your gas door. So it looks like there was a tiger in the gas tank. I would love to still have the one that my dad had. But unfortunately, my brother got the house and he threw everything away. But hey, what the heck? What do I know, right? Anyhow, Jeans On, Dave Dunnis from 1976. Bill Alexander with you on a Thursday morning. Time to spin the magic wheel from Timu. That's right. We still have the original. We actually have one, two, three, four songs on the wheel. There are three not on it right now because they just aren't. And let's see, we have Cincinnati, Ohio, Bridge Washed Out, Language of Love, Wurlitzer Prize, and that's it. So one, two, three, four songs that we have on the spinning wheel of music. So let's go do it again. Let's see what we have. And we spin the wheel. Here we go, slowing down. We're getting there. We're getting there. Come on, you can do it. Ah, landed on John D. Loudermilk, Language of Love, U92, The Moose.

92 The Moose. She passed away yesterday at the age of 75. Bonnie Tyler. It's a heartache. And we have a computer program here that does all our music and everything. And it updates automatically, which is kind of cool. And I just saw update halfway through the song tributes that came in for Bonnie Tyler. And one came from Catherine Zeta-Jones, Michael Douglas's ex-wife. A cousin of Tyler's husband said she was heartbroken at the announcement of her death. Sir Cliff Richard called her another wonderful friend gone too soon, while Bryan Adams said she had such a great voice. So again, all the tributes are coming in right now. And again, she passed away yesterday at the age of 75. Let's go back into more music right now. From 1970, this guy passed away a couple years back. Got to see him in concert right about 2 months before he died. He was part of the Monkees. Who am I talking about? I'm talking about Mike Nesmith. Here he is with Joanne, U92, The Moose.

0: like?
1: I was late on that one. Okay. I just got back from Africa, you know. I was playing cards with the natives.
0: Oh, Zulus?
1: No, I usually won.
0: I wish I had a glass of water.
1: Why, you thirsty?
0: No, I want to see if my neck leaks. I'd buy a raccoon, but John already has one.
1: 35 bucks.
0: Where do I come in?

0: now, brown cow.
1: 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It would be dog.
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1: 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Boing, boing, boing. 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

0: U92 The Moose. Nick Lowe, Cruel Be Kind. Bill Alexander with you on a Thursday morning, and I decided let's do one more hour. I looked at my schedule and said, hey, I can still do this for until 1 o'clock. Nothing changes, so we're going to be here one more hour today. I'm having too much fun to give it up. Anyhow, hey, there is an article that was released this morning, I guess, from Barrett Media. And I guess you can find it at barrettmedia.com. And it's really interesting. When you look at the article, it actually says that with the change of broadcast radio in 2026, and you've seen iHeart lay people off and Clear Channel lay people off and so on and so forth, and basically they all sound like cookie cutter radio. They said, what's going to save broadcast radio is what I'm doing right here, which is college radio. So be thankful you have one in the region. Not many places do, because a few years back, a lot of the universities said, you know what, we don't see any benefit to these. But guess what? There's a lot of benefit, not only for the students, not only for the faculty and the staff, but also for the community. And we're a great PR tool. And I have fun. That's why I enjoy it so much. I enjoy working at college radio more than I did working commercial and professional radio. Really, I do, because I'm in charge for one thing, but it gives me a little bit more freedom on what we can do. But anyhow, yours truly, Bill Alexander, with you going into 1 o'clock today here on U92 The Moose. Before Nick Lowe, we had the Monkees gonna buy me a dog, and then again before that we had Mike Nesmith and Joanne. Featured in the Monkee song was Davy Jones and Mickey Dolenz. Great song, don't hear enough of. It ranks right up there with Peter Tork and Auntie Griselda. We'll play that one on tomorrow. How about that? We'll play that one tomorrow. Anyhow, let's go back into more music. We have music coming up from Gordon Lightfoot, U92, The Moose.
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4: I'm Jen Clark. Here are today's top stories. Former U.S. Olympian David Hearn was arraigned in a courtroom today in Washington, D.C., and pleaded not guilty in connection with the alleged damage to the Lincoln Memorial reflecting pool. His attorney, Norm Eisen, spoke at a news conference, saying that his client has not committed any wrongdoing.
5: This is a case that should never have been brought. Davy Hearn is innocent, and we are going to fight this case and entrust the justice system to do the right thing.
4: However, Eisen would not answer any direct questions about the allegation.
5: We will reserve questions about exactly what happened for the trial. That is what the justice system is for. It is not a crime to touch the reflecting pool, to touch water in the United States of America.
4: Hearn says he did touch a piece of the detached lining of the pool, but maintains that he did not cause any further damage. The fighting overseas continues as Ukrainian drones targeted Russian oil facilities overnight. Karen Chamas reports from Kyiv.
6: Ukraine has hit more Russian oil facilities as well as setting two oil tankers ablaze in the Sea of Azov. The drone strikes on oil infrastructure across Russia have triggered a fuel crisis with gasoline shortages and fuel rationing in multiple regions. The strikes come a day after President Donald Trump pledged to grant Ukraine a license to manufacture the Patriot air defense systems. A top Ukrainian official, meanwhile, cautioned that it could take a year or more for the country to produce Patriot interceptor missiles. Kremlin spokesperson Dmitry Peskov played down the license deal and noted Russia's appreciation of Trump's efforts to help broker a peace deal to end the now four-year war. I'm Karen Shamas.
4: And Meta is headed to the Great White North to build its next data center. Donna Warder reports from Alberta, Canada.
7: Meta, the parent company of Facebook and Instagram, says it's investing more than $9.1 billion to build its first artificial intelligence data center in Canada and the largest outside the United States. The facility will be in Alberta and will be powered by a natural gas-fired plant being developed by a consortium. Alberta has been courting hyperscale data centers. Because the province's electricity grid cannot support multiple large AI data centers, it's prioritizing projects that have their own power generation, as Meta plans to do. I'm Donna Water.
4: I'm Jen Clark. This is Radio Network News.
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8: Here's your updated U92 The Moose forecast. A flood watch continues. Thunderstorms likely this afternoon, otherwise overcast skies. High temperatures reach up to 82. Winds out of the southwest, 5 to 10 miles per hour. Partly cloudy skies tonight, slight chance for rain, lows level off around 67. Cloudy skies expected tomorrow, chance for rain, daytime highs approaching 81. 80 Saturday, with storms likely, 82 Sunday, storms continue. And that's your updated forecast. I'm meteorologist Paul Trombley for U92 The Moose. Currently, it's 81 degrees.
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U92 The Moose. Exile. Kiss y'all over. Just learned something interesting about Exile. When they started out, they actually were the opening act for Lou Christie. And they're actually the backing vocalist on Lightning Strikes. Didn't know that until just this moment. There you go. Bill Alexander with you on a Thursday afternoon. Well, it is afternoon. It's 12:09. Up until 1 o'clock today, depending on if I want to go further. No, I'm only here until 1. Don't worry about it. Anyhow, hope everything's going fine for you on this Thursday. Having a good time playing music for you. If you'd like to make a request, 304-293-3692. Again, 304-293-3692. Here's Golden Earring, Radar Love, U92 The Moose.

U92 The Moose. The Jackson 5, I Want You Back. 18 minutes after the top of the hour on a Thursday, the 9th of July, 2026. And speaking of the 9th of July, guess whose birthday it is today? No, it's not mine. Mine's in 2 weeks from today. But anyhow, it's Tom Hanks' birthday. That's right. He turns 70 today. Now, we could talk about his movies. We could talk about anything that the man has done, from TV to movies, whatever you want to do. However, did you know he's a radio disc jockey? Yeah, seriously, he is. He actually does a show for a station called Boss Radio 66, exclusively on TuneIn. And the name of his program is called Songs from the Station Wagon in the Back. And it references whenever we used to be kids and you used to sit in the back of the station wagon and the seat turned around and it faced the road behind you, not in front of you. But yeah, he does that now, which is kind of cool. It's actually a pretty good program. He plays some stuff that you haven't heard in a long time, and probably stuff you probably never heard in the first place. But anyhow, let's go do something that Tom Hanks had something to do with. No, he did not sing it, but he was in the movie. He was the producer, and he actually so-called found these guys. What is it? From 1986. It's The Wonders, That Thing You Do. U92, The Moose.

0: Isabel Catherine Bernadette O'Brien. Boy, that's a mouthful. Now I know why she called herself Dusty Springfield. Bill Alexander with you on a Thursday, July 9th, 2026. I was just looking at my Facebook feed, which I know by now is not a good thing to do. I have never seen more people complain about nothing than I have the last 2 days. Seriously. Is that all that's there for now? I mean, I try to stay away from it as much as possible, but there's things that get posted that friends have posted or my kids have done and stuff like that. So I go look at it. But then people just start complaining about gas prices. Guess what? If gas is too high, don't buy it. buy it where you want to. Don't tell me. I know where I get it. That's all that matters. I mean, people just frustrate the heck out of me anymore. I think it's my age. I think it's because I'm getting older. I don't put up with crap anymore, at least not like that. Anyhow, Bill Alexander with you, and we're going to be getting back into more music right now. Enough of me rambling. Here comes Hamilton, Joe Franks, and Reynolds. Don't Pull Your Love, U92, The Moose.
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92 The Moose, Andrea True Connection, more. 19 minutes in front of the top of the hour. Just got some good news, and I'll share it with you. It may not be good news for you, but it's good news for us here at U92. We're going to be off the air for the next 4 days. No. There's not a problem. Our transmitter is finally getting updated, and it's coming out tomorrow, and we'll be off over the weekend and in the beginning of next week. So just to give you a heads up, so tomorrow around 12 noon, we'll be going off the air for a period of time. But that's okay, because you can still listen to us online at U92TheMoose.com. 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And we will be streaming all weekend long, from Black Bears baseball to all the music programs to everything that we do. It's just that due to a transmitter update that needs to be done, and we want to get it done now before the school year starts, we're going to be off the quote-unquote terrestrial airwaves. So I just want to give you a heads up that tomorrow at this time, if you tune in and we're not there, do not panic, because we're getting upgraded, which is awesome to finally hear. So I'm looking forward to that happening. So good news to us, and that will be happening starting hopefully tomorrow, like I said. Anyhow, Bill Alexander with you on a Thursday, the 9th of July, 2026. Here comes Pat Hernandez, born to be alive, U92, The Moose.

door. And even though you've made a fool of me so many times before, I know that all it takes is just the sight of your face to make me realize

0: U92, the Moose. Manfred Mann, Pretty Flamingo, Bill Alexander with you. Yes, I'm finally wrapping up a radio show for today, but back in tomorrow at 10 a.m. doing it all over again. Having a good time today. Hopefully you enjoyed it as much as I have. And again, we'll be back tomorrow. We got some music coming up from the New Beats, the Rose Garden, and Chic. All right, here at U92, the Moose. Guys, you have a great Thursday. Stay dry.
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1: Okay, maybe I want to talk one more time. 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
2: Here's your updated U92 The Moose forecast. A flood watch continues. Thunderstorms likely this afternoon, otherwise overcast skies. High temperatures reach up to 82. Winds out of the southwest, 5 to 10 miles per hour. Partly cloudy skies tonight, slight chance for rain, lows level off around 67. Cloudy skies expected tomorrow, chance for rain, daytime highs approaching 81. 80 Saturday, with storms likely 82. Sunday, storms continue. And that's your updated forecast. I'm meteorologist Paul Trombley for U92 The Moose. Currently, it's 80 degrees.
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1: Here's your updated U92 The Moose forecast. A flood watch remains in effect. Thunderstorms likely this afternoon. Otherwise, cloudy skies expected. Daytime highs approaching 82. Southwesterly winds 5 to 10 miles per hour. Partly cloudy skies tonight. Slight chance of thunderstorms. Lows dip down to about 67. Chance for storms tomorrow, 81. Overcast. Storms likely Saturday and Sunday, 80. Saturday, 82. Sunday. And that's your updated forecast. I'm meteorologist Paul Trombley. For U92 The Moose, currently it's 76 degrees.
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1: Here's your updated U92 The Moose forecast. A flood watch remains in effect. Thunderstorms likely this afternoon. Otherwise, cloudy skies expected. Daytime highs approaching 82. Southwesterly winds 5 to 10 miles per hour. Partly cloudy skies tonight. Slight chance of thunderstorms. Lows dip down to about 67. Chance for storms tomorrow, 81. Overcast. Storms likely Saturday and Sunday, 80. Saturday, 82. Sunday. And that's your updated forecast. I'm meteorologist Paul Trombley. For U92 The Moose. Right now, it's 72 degrees.
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Good morning. This is your warning. This is your warning. You're gonna appear before a stranger. 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
3: I'm Jen Clark. Here are today's top stories. Tensions in the Middle East escalated today as the U.S. and Iran have started trading attacks. John Gambrell reports from Dubai.
4: The United States has launched a new round of airstrikes targeting Iran. The U.S. military central command says it hit some 90 targets in Iran today. Now, that includes sites at an airport as well as missile launchers. That's according to black and white footage released by the U.S. military central command. Meanwhile, in Iran, they say at least one person has been killed, a firefighter who was responding to a strike at an airport in Iranshahr. They also say that bridges apparently were targeted again for the first time in the war since the ceasefire has been put in place. U.S. President Donald Trump had threatened to begin targeting infrastructure in Iran over its continued attacks on ships trying to go through the Strait of Hormuz through a route around Oman to the south. Missile alert sirens went off in Bahrain, Kuwait, and Qatar this morning as Iran retaliated. There's no word on if there's any damage in those Gulf countries, but it just shows how everything is escalating, and this interim deal to try to end the war now looks increasingly at risk as this crossfire continues.
3: The United States is facing criminal charges from the Mexican government for the deaths of more than a dozen of its citizens. Ed Donahue has more.
5: Mexico plans to request criminal charges over the deaths of 17 Mexicans in ICE custody or during immigration operations under the Trump administration.
6: Podemos ser omisos.
5: Mexican President Claudia Sheinbaum says we cannot turn a blind eye to the Mexicans who have died during ICE operations or who are or were detained in these detention centers, which are operated by private companies contracted by ICE. The request, which carries no legal weight, will be submitted to state prosecutors and the Justice Department. It will be accompanied by civil lawsuits against the companies that operate the detention centers. Sheinbaum said Mexico decided to escalate its complaints after an ICE agent killed Mexican citizen Lorenzo Salgado Araujo in Houston this week. I'm Ed Donahue.
3: And a federal judge is being presented with a landmark case that could shape the future of journalism in America. Lisa Dwyer reports.
7: The New York Times, the Daily News, and other media outlets are asking a federal judge to impose sanctions on OpenAI, escalating a legal fight over copyright that could shape the future of a struggling news industry. The newspapers allege the ChatGPT maker is hiding evidence important to what could be a landmark copyright infringement trial over how OpenAI and its business partner Microsoft built their AI technologies using millions of news articles. At issue is whether AI chatbots are unfairly competing as an information source, siphoning off web traffic without doing the journalistic work it took to gather the news. I'm Lisa Dwyer.
3: I'm Jen Clark. This is Radio Network News.
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8: Here's your updated U92 The Moose forecast. A flood watch remains in effect. Thunderstorms likely this afternoon. Otherwise, cloudy skies expected. Daytime highs approaching 82. Southwesterly winds 5 to 10 miles per hour. Partly cloudy skies tonight. Slight chance of thunderstorms. Lows dip down to about 67. Chance for storms tomorrow. 81. Overcast. Storms likely Saturday and Sunday. 80. Saturday. 82. Sunday. And that's your updated forecast. I'm meteorologist Paul Trombley. For U92, The Moose, currently 73.
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this season of her life had been cold, lonely, and tough. 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She had learned a beautiful lesson as she kissed her girls goodbye and thanked them for getting her out the house. That maybe...

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She must be patient. She must have faith in the seeds that are planted beneath the snow. She must hold on, and she must let go. She'll be all right. 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She will save herself this time. 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
1: Here's your updated U92 The Moose forecast. A flood watch continues. High temperatures reach up to 82 this afternoon under mainly cloudy skies with thunderstorms likely. Southwest winds 5 to 10 miles per hour. Lows dip down to about 67 tonight. Slight chance for storms. Cloudy tomorrow. Chance of thunderstorms. High of 81. Upper 70s Saturday with thunderstorms likely. Low 80s. A blend of clouds and sun Sunday. And that's your updated forecast. I'm meteorologist Paul Trombley for U92 The Moose. Right now, 79.
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4: I'm Jen Clark. Here are today's top stories. A federal grand jury in Ohio indicted eight men today for their connections to a thwarted drone and sniper attack that was planned during the UFC cage match at the White House in June. They face federal murder and terrorism conspiracy charges for the plot, which they began planning in May, according to the indictment. One of the defendants told investigators that they planned to fly drones filled with explosives into the event and shoot spectators as they fled the scene. The men were accused of using the TikTok and Signal apps to message and plan the attack. The FBI says they were tipped off when one of the men's mothers called police, claiming that her son had bought thousands of dollars in guns, tactical gear, and ammunition. The FBI also believes that the men were plotting to murder the president, vice president, and members of Congress. A win today for men's and women's college basketball players who are suing the NCAA over age requirements. Haya Panjwani reports from Cincinnati.
5: An Ohio judge has granted a preliminary injunction for 24 men's and women's college basketball players suing the NCAA to be eligible. Judge Christopher Wagner said the NCAA eligibility rules have been applied in an arbitrary and capricious manner. Wagner's ruling allows the athletes in the lawsuit an opportunity to enter the transfer portal. He scheduled a conference for August 4th to prepare for a trial. The lawsuit in Cincinnati was filed shortly after the NCAA Division I cabinet approved a monumental change in eligibility rules last month. I'm Haya Panjwani.
4: Costco is facing a new class action lawsuit alleging that its protein powder products contain heavy metals, including arsenic and lead. The suit, which was filed on Tuesday in a federal court in Washington state, cites data from the nonprofit organization Clean Label Product and Consumer Reports, both of which found toxins in the protein powders in 2025. Orgain organic protein powder in vanilla bean and creamy chocolate fudge were both named in the suit. In a statement, Orgain says that its products are safe to consume and only contain trace amounts in its plant-based ingredients. In the suit, plaintiffs argue that exposure to heavy metals can cause various cancers, liver, kidney, and brain damage, miscarriages, and reproductive disorders. I'm Jen Clark. This is Radio Network News.
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0: Here's your updated U92 The Moose forecast. A flood watch continues until 10 p.m. tonight. Lows dip down to about 67 tonight under partly cloudy skies with a slight chance of thunderstorms. Winds out of the south around 5 miles per hour. Chance of thunderstorms tomorrow. High temperatures reach up to 81. Cloudy skies expected. Mainly cloudy skies expected tomorrow night. Storms likely. Lows dip down to about 66. Highs level off around 80 Saturday, with thunderstorms likely. 83, a mix of clouds and sun, Sunday. And that's your updated forecast. I'm meteorologist Kara Foster for U92 The Moose. Currently 80.
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teachers ran into. You know, their schools had LMSs, and some of them even, you know, would post here and there, but for the most part, our PE teachers in general didn't use

The West Virginia Black Bears and the State College Spikes meet for game two of their two-game series to start off the second half of the MLB Draft League season. Good afternoon, everyone. Welcome inside Medlar Field at Lebrano Park here in State College, Pennsylvania. My name is Nico Coretto, and I'll be taking you through today's game between the Black Bears and the Spikes. Looking back to yesterday's game, the Black Bears fell 5-4 in the ninth inning due to a walk-off. That one was mainly helmed by Nyan Hayes, who in the ninth inning led things off with a triple and was then knocked in by Trent Turner on a line drive single in the center field to give the Spikes the win. But that game really went back and forth. The Black Bears scored the first two runners in the second and the third, both tallied one. And then you got into the seventh inning after the Spikes played one in the sixth, and things really started to go from there. Top of the seventh for the Black Bears, you got Ben Barrett on with a single, Zach Thompson on with a single. Those both plated runners. But then you go to the bottom half of the seventh, where the State College Spikes got a big blast from Nyan Hayes, a three-run homer into left field, scoring Jurnett and Rivera as well as himself to tie the game up. Black Bears would eventually close out that inning without giving up any more damage, but would then subsequently fall in the ninth, started mainly by Nyan Hayes, who will be leading off today for the Spikes, playing in center field once again. And he'll be just behind him, Trent Turner, in the two-hole. He'll be playing second base again today. As you look for West Virginia leadoff guy, who played the nine-hole yesterday, Elijah Cook, he'll be in center field. Had himself a solid game yesterday. On the field for the Black Bears yesterday, and gets another opportunity today. You also will have Ben Barrett back in the lineup. He played yesterday. Alec DiMartino as well. Jackson Trout, a lot of the same really from yesterday to today, besides a couple of different players. Two mainly, Ian Collier and Sam Miller will be slotted in today. Sam Miller will be playing second, as Ian Collier will be catching today. And another big thing, Sam Miller, today is his birthday, so happy birthday to Sam Miller. I know he's not listening, but he's in the dugout getting ready to play. He'll be at second base today. Very excited to see him perform, coming back from first half to play on the second half team. It's going to be interesting to see what happens with him and what this team can bring today. Through batting practice, guys were able to get good contact and the ball. A lot of things going well. As same thing for State College. I mean, that's the thing about batting practice. You're expected to hit well, but when you get into the game, that's a whole different animal. And today, the pitchers for either side. First for State College will be Caleb Reuter, left-hander, number 40, will be on the mound for the Spikes. And then today, for the Black Bears, another left-hander will be Jonah Walker, number 34, for the Black Bears. You look at Caleb Reuter, played his collegiate ball out of Colorado Mesa, which might be a bit of a familiar name to some people that listen to U92 News frequently. Back when the Mountaineers were still playing, you had Paul Schoenfeld, who played center field for the Mountaineers. He previously played at Colorado Mesa. As starter for the Black Bears, Jonah Walker, where he played prior. Walker out of Lincoln, Nebraska, played collegially at North Dakota State University, 6'3", 205 pounds, as he'll get his first real looks at the plate, on the mound today for the Black Bears as they look to end this series even at one apiece before going back home for a three-game set, that one being against Mahoning Valley. It's going to be a star-studded line of promotions for the Black Bears in that games and those games. Tomorrow night, Scout Night / Firework Fridays at the ballpark, and then July 11th, Saturday, will be Star Wars Night, and the 12th, Sunday, will be Pokemon Night, or Gotta Catch 'Em All Night. I hope if you are in the area and you want to come down to the ballpark, feel free, come on down to the ballpark, have a good time with everyone at the ballpark as the Black Bears will look to improve upon their season, even though we're only one game in, but continue to try and trudge along and after winning the second half. This time around, a little bit different. It'll be hosted at Williamsport. The Crosscutters winning the first half. Second half still very, very much up for grabs. As we are only one game in. The Spikes won yesterday. The Black Bears lost yesterday. Looking out through the rest of the draft league landscape,
looking through the standings. As you had Aberdeen win as well as Mahoning Valley. So those three sit on top of the leaderboard with Trenton, West Virginia, and Williamsport sitting on the bottom. They're only one game through. Really doesn't matter all that much. You did have a big game, though, between Trenton and Mahoning Valley where Mahoning scored 12 on Trenton's 5. So that represents the biggest difference in runs right now as Trenton will look to get back into the win column. As you look at what they did in the first half, Trenton were a solid team. Just barely finishing behind the Crosscutters, a two-game deficit on Williamsport. Williamsport finished at the top at record of 27.

pitcher. So he'll be going to the minor league system. Very excited for him to see what he can do throughout the rest of his baseballing career. But focus still shifted here today at Lebrano Park between these two sides as we are just minutes away from first pitch. As Reuter on the season is 0-for-1, has an ERA of 9, but has struck out 6 as he does return to this team from the second half. Played in 3 games in the first half, started 1 through a combined 8 innings, allowing 11 hits and 8 earned runs, but striking out 6 while walking 5. So it's going to be interesting to see what he can do, the big 6'6 left-hander. See what he can do here today for the Spikes as both managers meet in the middle with the umpires. Those three being at home plate, Mark D'Amelio, first base, Peter Jones, and Jason McDermott going over on third base to umpire this one between the Black Bears and the Spikes on Thursday, July 9th. Fairly nice day out, low 80s, not a whole lot of sun in sight, which is good just because there's clouds. I will say I'm a big fan of clouds when it's in the summer and it's like 90 degrees. If there's sun out, gets a little too hot for my liking. The clouds cools it down a little bit. You know, it's a little bit more manageable, which I think a lot of these guys can appreciate given the fact they're doing all the running around and all the athletic stuff while I'm sitting up here talking. So there's a big difference in what they do and what I do. But that is besides the point. Two teams ready to go. Lineups, being announced, and we'll do the same. First, for the Black Bears, the away team today, Elijah Cook leading off today. He'll be in center field, followed by Tyvon Moore. He'll be playing in left field. Alec DiMartino in the three hole. He'll be designated hitting today. And Ben Barrett in the four hole. Cleanups. Lineup today. He'll be batting seventh, playing at second base. He'll have Cole Kitchens batting eighth, playing at third base, and Kevin Jones at shortstop batting in the nine hole with Jonah Walker, left-hander, on the mound. For State College, leading things off, Nyan Hayes playing in center field, just as he did yesterday. Trent Turner playing at second base. He'll be batting second. Hudson Shoup now in the lineup, left-handed, batting in the three hole, will be playing in left field today. C.J. Richmond playing at first. He'll be batting fourth. Yeah, Mason Holton batting fifth. He'll be playing at third base today. A.J. Wenrich will be batting sixth, playing in right field. Ellie Kligman will be catching today. He'll be batting seventh. Luke Nomura, who you got to see a little bit of yesterday, will be DHing today, batting eighth. And Ryan Rivera will be playing at shortstop, batting ninth, with Caleb Reuter starting, the left-handed pitcher. In terms of reserves, position players-wise, West Virginia will have Noah Joris, Albert Jennings, and Zach Thompson on the bench. First State College, Stan DeMartinez, and Ethan Swindler. Those are the reserves. And then a number of pitchers that we could see today. Not entirely sure. We'll have to see what happens. Some of these guys come in big situations. We'll see. For the Black Bears, though, they're hoping to get a couple of innings out of Jonah Walker. And the same as they were able to do last night with their starting pitcher. That being Colt Ryder, who went 6 innings, did a very, very good job, did Colt Ryder, as he'll get a couple days off after that start. Looking at Jonah Walker, recorded 52 2/3 innings pitched his last collegiate season, that being at North Dakota State, allowed 32 earned runs on 55 hits, had an ERA of 5.47. Prior to that, he played 3 seasons at Central Missouri and also played 1 summer ball season in the Appalachian League with Bluefield. So we'll get to see a bit of him. 6'3", 205. See what he can offer today for the Black Bears. And then for Caleb Reuter, played a little bit in the first half. Got to see his numbers, an ERA of 9, where he played collegiately prior. Colorado Mesa, his last collegiate season, pitched 73 1/3 innings with an ERA of 4.42. Struck out a number of batters, 67 strikeouts. No pun intended. He did actually strike out 67 batters. As lineup for the Spikes being announced on the video board out in left field. Once again, just a beautiful little ballpark. I like that you look up past the batter's eye and there's just a giant mountain there. Very picturesque. Makes you feel like you're in, I don't know, I was going to say the Swiss Alps.

0: but there'd be plenty more snow on the ground, which there's no snow here. Or at least I hope there wouldn't be any snow. We're in July. That would be a serious problem. But nonetheless, still very nice to look at is this game here between these two teams, the last of two. Be a long way back to Morgantown, West Virginia for this team tonight, depending on how long this game goes. But either way, they'll be ready to go tomorrow in time for Mahoning Valley as they kick off a three-game homestand before heading on the road for a six-game away stand. That one, they'll be going to Trenton and Aberdeen, their first time traveling to Trenton this entire season, as they will be heading to New Jersey a number of times in the second half, as well as traveling to Aberdeen. Have done that once prior this season before coming back to playing two games at home against Trenton. Then we get into last week of July. We'll go away against Mahoning, away against Williamsport, and home against Aberdeen to close out the month of July. Very much packed month for both teams as we kick off the second half. As we'll hit a quick break, the national anthem set to play here at Librano Park. Stay tuned. We'll be back. Black Bears versus Spikes, game two, right here on U92 The Moose.
1: The weather is so nice. I'm so glad it's getting warmer in Morgantown. It makes the walk to class so much more enjoyable.
2: Me too. This is great. I'm so happy we were able to get outside.
1: Let's go to... Ouch! Oh no, I think I just sprained my wrist.
2: Oh my gosh. These stupid sidewalks have been so bad recently. I love Morgantown, but the messed up sidewalks and potholes seem to be everywhere lately. Hold on. We need to make a report about this. I found this link online for the Morgantown 311 system.
1: No, dude, like, I really need to go to the hospital.
2: No, it only takes a minute. Look.
1: Seriously?
2: Yeah, I already finished the report.
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0: First pitch here between the Black Bears and the Spikes. Just seconds away now. His final warm-up pitch is being thrown by Caleb Reuter. He'll be starting on the mound for the Spikes, as he'll face off against the 1-2-3 batters in the lineup, Elijah Cook, Tyvon Moore, and Alec DiMartino for the Black Bears, as they look to split this series between these two teams, falling last night in the ninth inning due to a walk-off after a triple got a runner on in scoring position, and a single from Trent Turner knocked him in, that being Ian Hayes, runner on third. So Black Bears look to avoid that fate, as they weren't able to do yesterday, but won't get going today. Looking to go 1-1 on the standings before heading back home to Morgantown, West Virginia. Play ball spoken here in the ballpark, and you know what that means? It's time to play ball. Elijah Cook will dig in for the Black Bears, repping his college Oregon. You can tell by the green

Elijah Cook with a good take there on the outer half of the zone from Caleb Reuter. That first one, a changeup. Now the 1-0 is in there, calling strike one. Count out, 1-1. Here for the California native. He steps back in, infield depth normal for the spikes here. As the 1-1 pitch, that swung on and missed, went the off speed, and fooled Elijah Cook. One ball, two strikes is the count. For the leadoff man for the Black Bears. Went 2-for-4 yesterday. In the 9-hole, now moving all the way up to the 1 spot. As 1-2 delivery is taken just outside for ball 2. Reuter trying to paint that corner. The big left-hander. See where that one came in. A little outside on the slider. He's gone change-up slider so far as Reuter. As the 2-2 pitch is tad bit inside for ball 3. The count moves full on the center fielder, Elijah Cook. He's taking a quick moment. Recollect himself before stepping back in. So Reuter gets his sign from his catcher, Kligman. Now comes set. The 3-2 pitch. That swung on, chopped up the middle. Pitcher coming in, making the throw over to first in time for out number 1. Fielding play there from Reuter all the way over to C.J. Richmond in time for out number 1. As that'll bring up Tyvon Moore. Moore playing in left field today. Got to see him on the infield yesterday. Moore played at second base. Will now move out to the outfield. So he'll dig in here with one down in the inning. Face off against big left-hander Caleb Reuter. First pitch into him. That one swung on, grounded over towards second base. Scooped up by Turner, thrown across in time for out number 2. Turner to Richmond. 4-3 grounder. Black Bears now 2 down in the innings. That'll bring up Alec DiMartino. DiMartino on the season, 333 batting average. Played a couple games in the first half with this Black Bears team, returning for the second half. So Reuter now set. First pitch of the at-bat is in there. Calling strike one. Cutting back into the zone from the big outside lefty release. It's here now. The 0-1 after the changeup. That's checked his swing. Did he go? No, says Peter Jones, first base umpire. One ball, one strike. DiMartino just holds his bat up on that changeup. Reuter now comes set. The 1-1 pitch incoming is swung on and missed. Little low and away, but DiMartino goes fishing. DiMartino now one strike away from giving the crown Big Macs. Saw it late in the game yesterday. See if we can potentially see it here early in this one. As 1-2 pitch, that one swung on and missed. Strike 3. Fans are going to go home happy, free big. .92, the Moose.

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4: Bear ball back now.
5: It's the bottom of the first inning here with the State College Spikes coming off the battle, leading things off. It'll be Diane Hayes, followed by Trent Turner and Hudson Shoup. So faced off against Jonah Walker, left-handed pitcher for the Black Bears. Walker out of North Dakota State University, coming all the way, a bit of a long ways away, but finds himself in the mountains of West Virginia when they're playing at home. Today finds himself in State College, Pennsylvania. As Hayes digs in, had himself a very big day yesterday. Is that first pitch way high for ball one? As Hayes looked to lay down the bunt, but pulled it back. Hayes with plenty of speed on the base paths. Showed a bit of a yesterday. It's Walker now here with the 1-0. It's a little high for ball two. Trying to go upstairs a little bit. Here on Hayes. Only 5'9". Say only 5'9". I am around the same height. As now here quickly, the 2-0 pitch is taken high for ball three. As Jonah Walker quickly down in a hole. See if he can dig himself out of it. On slider, changeup. All hovering high. As a 3-0. Is a little high, call ball four. Everyone was kind of waiting around looking to see whether or not that would be called a strike. But it goes in the way of Diane Hayes for a leadoff walk with the State College Spikes. So I'll bring up Trent Turner.

0: See if he can bring some of that same magic to the plate as he did last night. Walker after the leadoff walk looks over towards first. Now fires into home plate. First pitch in to call it strike one. A little low and inside, but in the zone nonetheless. Walker gets his first strike of his outing. His left-hander comes set. Here now with the 0-1 delivery. Is a little high and outside for ball one. Count at 1-1. Go with that first pitch changeup around middle of the zone and try to go back, but fly it a little bit outside to the right-handed bat of Trent Turner. It's here now, the 1-1. Runner goes. Throw in there for a strike throw on towards second. Tag just not in time. Loss of ball in transition. Second baseman Sam Miller. So Nyan Hayes will get on to second with a stolen base, but Trent Turner down on a 1-2 count. After a sinker just clipped the outer part of the zone, 90 miles an hour. One ball, two strikes. Here to the second baseman. The pitch coming in from the lefties. Runner goes again. That one swung on and fouled. Hayes would have likely been safe. As Turner just protecting there. As barely gets a piece of that one as it went back to the backstop. Went a little inside on the slider from Jonah Walker, trying to induce that swing and miss. See a lot of big lefty releases today, both starters, left-handers. As the 1-2 is taken outside, evens the count up at two apiece. Ryan Hayes that time around stood firm at second base. Might be catching his breath here for a moment. See if he'll go on the 2-2 pitch. Turner gets it on and comes set. As the 2-2 delivery is inside, ball three. Three balls, two strikes, the count moves full. As it is Bark in the Park night here at Medlar Field at Lebrano Park. So if you heard any dog barks, that's why. Plenty of dogs in the concourse area. I think they're all just barking at one another. I understand. The 3-2 taken high for ball four. It gets away from the catcher Collier as Hayes will advance to third. Turner on with a walk. Now at the corners are the spikes here with nobody out in the bottom of the first. So now I'll bring up Hudson Shoup. Shoup playing in left field today. Getting his first at-bats with the State College Spikes. First pitch in from Jonah Walker. Comes set now. Deals is taken in there. Called strike one. Going on the outer half of the plate. As look what Hudson Shoup was able to do. Shoup previously played at Gonzaga his last collegiate season. Batted 264. It's now on a 0-1 count. The next pitch in is taken high. Ball one. Count level with spikes at the corners. Nobody out in the inning. CJ. One to second's bit outside. That'll get past the glove of the shortstop as Hayes will come in to score. Turner goes all the way to third. Kevin Jones lost the ball for a moment. As that's now 1-0 State College. Bit of chaos on the base pass for the Spikes, proving to be the deciding factor. Say that I would say Hayes comes in on the error, and then Turner steals second but advances to third on the error. So now you only got a runner on third, still nobody out. Hudson Shoup in a 1-2 count. as that next pitch, a little outside for ball two. Count now even. Walker now here, the 2-2 of the infield, and just poked it through the middle. Jones gets past the outstretched glove of Kevin Jones, the shortstop, as Hudson Shoup knocks in an RBI with a single. Make it 2-0 Spikes early here in the first. Good piece of hitting there from Hudson Shoup, just poking it off the end of the bat with the infield, and too much on it for Kevin Jones to try and get it. As now both pitching coach and manager Andy Hurtado and Tim Garland will come out, as well as the trainer for the Black Bears. See if maybe there's a bit of injury concern here for Jonah Walker as trainer Ashley comes out. See what's going on here. We'll get a Noah Joris going over to catch in the bullpen, see who will go warm up. This looks like one that it might be Luis Castano. Still checking on Walker on the pitcher's mound. So now Garland will step aside. We'll talk to the home plate umpire as trainer X's as well as pitching coach Andy Hurtado. Looks like Walker will stay in for the time being, but something to monitor for sure. Here early, down 2-0, a potential injury to Walker, the starting pitcher today. Could prove to be a bit of a long day for the Black Bear bullpen if Walker can't go long. Might see a guy or two that might not have expected to pitch this early, might get in some early activity. So that'll bring up C.J. Richmond. Still nobody out in the inning. Hudson Shoup on first. First pitch in is taken low and outside for ball one. Walker now almost 20 pitches in to his outing today. The 1-0 pitch now coming in from the lefty. That swung on and missed. Big hack there from Richmond. Moves the count. 1-1. See if Walker can bounce back after giving up 2 early runs. Nearing 7 o'clock Eastern here in State College, Pennsylvania. The 1-1 pitch, runner goes. For the Spikes today, and there's still nobody out in the inning. All over the base paths have been the Spikes. And eliminates a double play when you have Richmond in a 2-strike count. So Walker comes set. The 1-2 delivery coming in. That swung on and missed. Strike 3 swinging. Black Bears get their first out of the inning. Big strikeout there from the lefty. Exactly what you needed to try and stop this State College offensive push here in the first inning. So that'll bring up Mason Holton. Holton got to play a little bit yesterday. Played at third base. Had himself a single. That was his only real batting to his name yesterday. Batting .250 on the season. First pitch outside for ball one. Holton out of Overland Park, Kansas. 6'3", 190 pounds. Walker comes set here. 3 on the pitch clock as he'll go and check on the runners. It hit the runner at second. Hit Shoup in his backside, but doesn't get far as Kevin Jones retrieves the ball. As it was going to trickle into the outfield, but heads up play from the shortstop stops any more advanced runners. You're still the 1-0. Walker gets his sign from his catcher, Collier. The pitch in is tad high and inside for ball two. Two balls, no strikes. Here on the third baseman, Mason Holton. One of multiple righties in the lineup, but State College starts off their lineup righty-righty, then lefty-lefty, and righty-righty, and a switch batter, and then two more righties. As that next one's in there, calling strike one. Went to the sinker there. Was able to clip the low part of the zone. Anthony Jonah Walker. Good pitch location. Has been a bit of everywhere with that changeup so far today. Runner with a solid lead at second. The 2-1 pitch taken outside for ball three. You don't want any more runners on if you're the Black Bears, especially the fact that State College has stolen multiple bags on you now. A walk would open up the double play. Runner dancing at second. The 3-1 pitch in is taken outside for ball four. Holton on with a walk. So now put two runners on the base paths for the Spikes and bring up A.J. Wenrich.
1: Right fielder, number 11.
0: Wenrich playing in right field today. Out of Dauphin, PA. Plays collegiate ball at Shippensburg. So he'll dig in. Wenrich also recorded one hit yesterday. It's now 2-1, one down. Double play open for the Black Bears. First pitch in from Walker is in there. Called strike one. Went with a sinker inside. Called for strike one. Called a slider. So here now the 0-1 runner goes to third but fouled off. Wenrich went fishing in the dirt. Runner would have surely gotten to third safely, which would have put him on the corners, but Wenrich now gets in a 0-2 count. And Shoup will after a treat back to second base. Solid leads from both runners. See if a double steal is attempted here. The 0-2 pitch in there, called strike three. Froze A.J. Wenrich for the second out of the inning, and a much needed one at that.
1: The catcher, number 23, Ellie Kligman.
0: I'll bring up Ellie Kligman, the catcher. Didn't play yesterday, getting his first snap bats with the Spikes today. Plays collegially at Michigan. Was from Las Vegas, Nevada. Force out on every base except for home plate for the Black Bears here. First pitch in is swung on, hit high in the air towards right field. Coming in on it, making the catch in right field. Jackson Trout, four out, number three. So the damage limited to just two runs, but the State College Spikes up 2-0 as we go to the top of the second inning. Stay tuned right here on U92 The Moose.
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0: Welcome back inside Medlar Field at Lebrano Park. It's the top of the second inning. Black Bears coming back up to bat. It'll be Ben Barrett, Jackson Trout, Ian Collier, 4-5-6 in the lineup. Do up. And so Black Bears early down 2-0 against the State College Spikes. Barrett the three for the first of
3: first base, number 45, Ben Barrett.
0: Ben Barrett digs in. So face off against Caleb Reuter. Solid first inning of work from Reuter. Got a pair of ground outs and a strikeout as that first pitch is in there for a strike. Reuter attacking the zone early and proving to be fruitful for him. As that one swung on and missed, Ben Barrett went fishing inside. Count moves quickly to 0-2 on the first baseman. No balls, two strikes. So you're listening to 91.7 WWVU-FM Morgantown, U92, the Moose. Here now the 0-2 pitch taken outside for ball one. Barrett not offering there on the off speed. Big two-way player out of Florida State. The 1-2 pitch swung on, hitting towards right field. Fair down the right field line. It'll trickle all the way out to the wall. Ben Barrett rounding first with a head full of steam into second with a leadoff double. Big swing in the bat there from Ben Barrett. As Black Bears trying to get into business here in the second inning. They'll bring up Jackson Trout. Trout, a very big guy in his own right. 6'5", 220 pounds. As Ben Barrett, 6'4", 220 as well. A lot of big guys in that middle part of the order for the Black Bears. Trout in right field today. Got a hit yesterday. His first pitch into him is in the zone, called strike one. Trout yesterday, first time up, singled. Since then, flew out and struck out twice in yesterday's contest. As Reuter now here with the 0-1 delivery, taken inside. Good block there from Kligman. Moves the count level at one apiece. Out of Papillion, Nebraska. Jackson Omaha plays collegiate ball. Nebraska, Omaha. Ben Barrett with a solid lead out there at second base. The 1-1 pitch, taking a tad bit inside for ball two. Reuter wanted that one. See where it came in on the radar. That one just a tad bit low, but at least from up here looked like it clipped the zone, but caught a ball. Nonetheless, count 2-1. The pitch incoming, taken outside for ball three. Jackson Trout, one pitch away from a walk. Next due up, Ian Collier. Sam Miller up after that. It's Trout now in the 3-1 count. Pitch in from Reuter. That swung on, fouled, chopped back towards the backside wall. Moves the count full now. 3-2 on Jackson Trout. Trout steps back into the box. And Reuter gets his sign. Now comes set. The full count pitch. Swung on, hit down the third baseline. Just trailing foul. Would have surely scored a run if it were to be fair. I will do the 3-2 count all over again. Infield slightly shifted a tad to left field. Third baseman Nathan Holton playing a little bit closer to the line than normal. As a 3-2 pitch from Reuter, taken inside, ball. Collier, out of Plano, Texas, played collegially at Florida Atlantic, FAU, the Owls. So he'll dig in for his first stat bat as a Black Bear. Face off against Caleb Reuter. First pitch in is in there, called strike one. Good delivery from Reuter, getting that outer half of the plate on Ian Collier, who batted 297 this last collegiate season. Previously also played at Texas State and Blinn College. That one swung on, hitting towards left field. That'll get down and but just barely stay in front of the left fielders. Ben Barrett rounding second, going into home. Throw not in time. Ben Barrett slides in as Ian Collier knocks him in with an RBI single. Black Bear bats awakening here in the second inning. Give Ian Collier the RBI single, make it 2-1. State College still on top, but the Black Bears with nobody out. Two runners still on the base paths for Sam Miller, McMurray, PA native. First pitch in to Miller, taken inside for ball one. Miller, the birthday boy. I'm sure he'd love a birthday blast. So Reuter comes set here with 1-0. Pitch in as Miller lays down a bunt, just trails foul. Looks like he's trying to advance the runners. Moves the count even, one ball and one strike. Miller finished up his collegiate career in Florida with the Gators this last spring, and now moves into the summer with the Black Bears. It's a 1-1 count, solid lead from both runners at first and second. The 1-1 pitch, Miller checks his swing, didn't go up high for ball two. Dogs still barking, making their presence known at the ballpark. It's a 2-1. Reuter with the delivery. Swung on. Did he go? Yes, says home plate umpire Mark D'Amelio. Moves the count even. Two balls, two strikes. On the second baseman, Sam Miller. Here in the top of the second inning. Nobody out. Black Bears down 2-1. The 2-2 pitch. Miller swung on. Now after that, foul ball count still at 2-2. As Reuter gets his sign from Ellie Kligman, his catcher. The 2-2 delivery, that swung on and missed. Strike three, Miller fooled by the off speed for the first out of the inning. Big strikeout there for Caleb Reuter. That's his second on the day. As Cole Kitchens will dig in. Kitchens didn't have a hit yesterday, but did get on with a walk. Also had a pair of flyouts and a strikeout. The Nebraska Cornhusker, where he played his collegiate ball. First pitch in to him. A little inside for ball one. Runners both with solid leads. No one covering the bags right now. As Reuter delivers home. Inside for ball two. Try to go that off speed there, did Reuter. But couldn't locate it. Find a little bit too inside. They're on the curve ball. So now in the 2-0. Kitchens ready to go. With the up tall stance. The 2-0 pitch. In there. Called strike one. Went back with the heat, did Reuter. Now over 30 pitches on his day. Kitchens coming in. Tall guy himself, 6'4", 220 pounds. A lot of length for this Black Bear team. The 2-1. That swung on, chopped up through the middle. Second baseman covers the bag, throws over to first in time. Inning-ending double play. 4-3 unassisted. Good stuff there from Trent Turner to turn that double play, as that will end the inning. Black Bears plate one, but they're still down 2-1. Stay tuned. We'll be back after this break right here on U92 The Moose.
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0: Luke Tomier. Here on U92 The Moose. Jonah Walker coming out for his second inning of work. Still something minor, though. Was checked earlier for an injury, but does look to be all right, as he'll face off against bottom two and then leadoff man in the order, Amara Rivera Hayes. Luke Namira digs in, 5'11", out of Maplewood, New Jersey. It's Walker. Leg kick now, delivery. First pitch taken high for ball one. Plenty of fans out. The Bouncy Castles back in left field. That one swung on, hit high in the air towards right center. Tracing back. That'll get over the head of everyone and bounce one hop off the turf. Out of the ballpark for a leadoff ground rule double for Luke Nomura. As Trout in right field, bit too far out of reach for him. So the Spikes start off the second inning with more action as they did in the first. This time around, though, getting an extra base hit. First inning, they got on with a pair of walks and then a single. So Ryan Rivera will dig in. Playing in the nine hole today, Rivera. Batting 250 on the season. Out of Oceanside, California. First pitch in from Walker. That swung on, hit down the third baseline, but foul. That'll trickle all the way out towards West Virginia bullpen. Move the count to 0-1. Here for the shortstop. Jonah Walker struck out two as that one goes way over the head of the catcher, Collier. Doesn't throw over to third as the runner Namira advances on the wild pitch. Now Spike's got a runner just 90 feet away. The count moves even at 1-1. It's not the first time we've seen today Jonah Walker, for one, losing a bit of control and flying over the head of his catcher. That one, the changeup. Rivera steps back in for the one ball, one strike count. Infield in for the Black Bears. So Walker with the delivery. That one swung on, hit out towards right field. That'll drop in front of Jackson Trout. Ryan Rivera with a single, knocks at another runner. It's 3-1 State College. Jonah Walker just struggling to find some of his stuff today. Leaves that one over the plate for Ryan Rivera. That slider that hung up and slightly inside took it for a decent ride out and towards shallow right field. Diane Hayes will

0: There'll be a call to the bullpen. Jonah Walker's day looks like that'll be all. As Black Bears early call in the second inning. We'll take a break when we come back. We'll have the new pitcher and more right here on U92 The Moose.
1: The weather is so nice. I'm so glad it's getting warmer in Morgantown. It makes the walk to class so much more enjoyable.
2: Me too. This is great. I'm so happy we were able to get outside.
1: Let's go to... Ouch! Oh no, I think I just sprained my wrist.
2: Oh my gosh. These stupid sidewalks have been so bad recently. I love Morgantown, but the messed up sidewalks and potholes seem to be everywhere lately. Hold on. We need to make a report about this. I found this link online for the Morgantown 311 system.
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5: Want a break from the ads? Well, you're in luck. West Virginia Black Bears baseball returns now.
0: Luis Castano coming in to pitch for the Black Bears here in the second inning. Castano played his collegiate ball out of Houston Christian University. So come in for relief of Jonah Walker. As Jonah Walker's day will be done after one full inning. Does have an inherited runner on. As Nomura scored in the last at-bat off of a Rivera single in the right field. Luis Castano will come in, try and hold things out. 3-8 ERA in his last collegiate season. Pitched over 53 innings. Also played a number of years of summer ball. And playing some prior collegiate seasons with Hillsboro and Ranger College. So come in. For relief, Nyan Hayes now up to bat. First pitch in to him. That swung on up in the air, but foul over our heads for strike one. Hayes led the game off today with a single, a stolen bag, and came around to score. As it was Shoop that brought him in. Hayes now here. The 0-1 pitch coming in is taken outside for ball one. Count moves level. It's been a slightly busy day behind the plate for Ian Collier. A couple of pitches flying outside. So 1-1 taken just a tad bit outside for ball two. Tried to paint the corner.

Brown with a solid lead. 2-1 pitch taken low and outside for ball three. To the leadoff man, Nyan Hayes. Last thing you want to do is walk a guy like Hayes. Already stole a bag in the first inning. It's a 3-1 pitch coming in. Runner goes. Strike two in there. Throw a bit high. Tag not in time. Rivera steals second, but the count moves full. Here on Nyan Hayes. Black Bears still looking for their first out of this second inning. So Hayes will dig back in. Castano ready to go. Full count delivery from the righty. Is swung on, hit high in the air to left field, trailing back, going to the warning track, and that one's out of here. Nyan Hayes, back-to-back days with Jacks. Make it 5-1 State College. Nyan Hayes goes yard again.

0: baseman number 25, Trent Turner.
1: So far, everything falling the way of the Spikes. Now with a 5-1 lead after a two-run blast from their center fielder. That one with 389 feet. As Trent Turner will dig in. First pitch in from Castanos, taken inside for ball one. Castano now giving up one earned run, the other run inherited by Walker. Pitch outside for ball two. Trying to go on the corner again was Luis Castano, the right-hander. Struggling a little bit to find the location. Turner dig back in now. Here the 2-0. That swung on, chop foul, third baseline. Two balls, one strike to count. Still nobody out in this bottom of the second inning for the Spikes. Castano set. Here now, the 2-1 delivery is taken in there, called strike two. Getting that inner part of the zone. It's Luis Castano. This time around, you know, last time I heard a doorbell ring at a ballpark when it was barking the park, dogs were going wild. This time around, no dog barks. Interesting. Maybe they're turning a new leaf, the dogs. The 2-2, taken low and outside for ball three. Count moves full on Trent Turner, the second baseman. See what Luis Castano will offer up here on the full count. As a righty kicks and deals, taken outside, call ball four. Trent Turner on with a walk, his second walk of the day, as that'll bring up Hudson Shoup, who knocked in a run with a single in the first inning. Shoup threw one at bat, has one hit, so

First pitch in from Castanos, taking low in the dirt for ball one. Good block there from Ian Collier. As the Spikes have 5 runs on 4 hits, Blackbirds 1 run on 2 hits, but have committed an error. Castano now here in the 1-0. Take it inside, call ball two. Got some more activity in the Black Bears bullpen. See if Castano's day will come to an end early, potentially. It's Tim Garland now sitting towards the top of the steps. See if he'll make a move after this at-bat. 2-0 pitch, high and outside for ball three. 3 balls, no strikes. Here on the three-hole hitter, Hudson Shoup. So lefty will dig back in. One of 2 full-time lefties, lefty bats in the State College lineup today. The 3-0, take it in there, called strike one. Going over the heart of the plate. There is Castano as he's nearing up on 20 pitches. Solid lead at first. The 3-1 pitch, runner goes. Called ball four, so stolen base. As pitching coach Andy Hurtado will come out and have a chat with his right-hander. As C.J. Richmond will bat next for the Spikes. Blackbirds really haven't been able to find their footing on the mound so far today. Could be a long game for the Blackbirds. They're not able to start getting ahead in these counts, throw strikes early. That's now 4 walks this pitching staff has given up so far today. We're only in the

Spikes. Two runners on, nobody out. Facing off against Luis Castano. First pitch low in the dirt. Good block there from Ian Collier. Sliding over to his right. Keep it in front of him. It's count now. One ball, no strikes. Change up going a little bit in the dirt. So 1-0. Now here for C.J. Richmond. Both runners stay planted. Swung on and missed. Good off speed there from Castano. That one levels the count at 1-1. First base runner. Shoup taking a bigger lead than Turner at second. As that next pitch, just a tad outside for ball two. Tried to paint that outside corner to Castano. As Richmond will dig back in, Castano gets his sign. And now comes set. Five on the pitch clock, and the pitch coming in. That swung on, hit high in the air towards right field. Trout couldn't get initial read on it. Coming in, makes the catch. Runners will not tag. That one ended up in shallow right field. Fly out to Jackson Trout represents the first out of the inning. As Mason Holton will dig in for his second appearance at the plate. Did not record a technical at-bat, though. He got on with a walk. As Castano, for the time being, will stay in. Righty-righty matchup here. Two spikes still on the base paths at first and second, respectively. It's Castano with the first pitch. In there, called strike one. Getting over the heart of the plate and getting ahead in the count. It's what's important for these Black Bear arms. Coming in 88-mile-an-hour changeup from Castano. So now the next pitch, taking a tad low. Count now balanced at 1-1. Couple dogs still barking. See, I can't tell dogs by their bark, but I can tell that one. That, to me, sounds like a chihuahua. That's a very high-pitched bark. But who knows? I'm not the biggest dog guy, if I'm being honest. The 1-1, taken outside for ball two to Mason Holton. As the spikes, you know, potentially batting around here in the second inning. Still have Wenrich and Kligman to go. One swung on and missed, went fishing a little low in the zone. Makes a count even now to Mason Holton. Two balls, two strikes. As the third baseman will dig back in. Runners with solid leads. Castano sets and delivers. Take it outside. Ball three. Full count. Here to Holton. Western Carolina product. 6'3" as well. Big guy. Compared to me, at least. The full count pitch from Castano. That swung on, hit high in the air to left field. Chasing back on it, making the catch as runners will not tag. Good play there from Tyvon Moore. Making a catch for out number two. A.J. Wenrich will come up. Struck out his first time up. So he'll try and add on some more runners here for the Spikes as they lead 5-1 over the Black Bears here in the bottom of the second inning. First pitch of the at-bat from the right-hander Castano. Tad low for ball one. Castano using a lot of that changeup so far as he nears now on 30 pitches. Here incoming the 1-0.

0: Looping off speed, a little high for ball two. Activity has slowed down a hair in the Blackbears' bullpen, but he's still got one stretching, one throwing. Down the count, 2-0. Incoming to A.J. Wenrich. That one swung on and missed. Moves the count. Two balls, one strike to the right fielder. Blackbears trying to limit the damage here in the second inning after giving up three, two of them coming from the bat of Nyan Hayes off of a homer into left field. The 2-1 pitch, low for ball three. The walk would load the bases here for the cross. Excuse me, not the cross cutters, the spikes. So Wenrich ready to go, steps into the box. He's set, as is Castano. The 3-1. That one swung on, chopped over towards third. Third baseman can't make the play. Kitchens lost it in his glove. All runners will advance 90 feet. The base is now loaded. Was a high chopper over towards third. Would have been a tough play to make regardless. But just bobbling around in the glove. That will be ruled as an error. Shoup will advance to second. Turner will advance to third. Wenrich on with an error. So I'll bring up Eli Kligman and Tim Garland coming out. Looks like that'll be the end of the day for Castano. So we'll hit a break, come back, have the new pitcher and more. Stay tuned right here on the U92 to Moose, the home of Blackbears baseball all summer long.
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0: New pitcher in for the Blackbears. It's Aiden Decker-Petty. Played collegially out of Liberty. Recorded 22 innings pitched in 2026. Allowed 22 hits, 16 earned runs, but struck out 28 batters. Played three prior seasons at Indiana before transferring to Liberty, and has had plenty of experience in summer ball as Decker-Petty. We'll try and limit the damage here as the bases are loaded. Don't want to give up any more runs if you're the Blackbears. Want to keep this one as where it is. It's Decker-Petty. Last season at Liberty. Had an ERA of 6.55. So face off against Ellie Kligman. Kligman catching today for the spikes. First pitch in from Decker-Petty, low in the dirt for ball one. Kligman, his last time up, flew out. That was a third out of the first inning. It's big righty Decker-Petty. Now comes set. 6'5", 180 pounds. The 1-0 pitch. In there. Called strike one. Went with the off speed. Looped it in the zone. The count now moves even on the catcher. The Michigan Wolverine. I'm sure Brett Berner has heard a thing or two about Mr. Kligman. The 1-1. A little high and inside for ball two. Couldn't paint that corner. There could Decker Petty. Trying to go back to that curveball. It wasn't far off at all of the zone. Just by a hair. Now the 2-1 delivery. Taken high and outside for ball three. A walk would bring in a runner. You have nowhere to put Kligman. For Decker Petty, this has to be a strike here. The 3-1 pitch coming in. Low in the dirt for ball four. Kligman walks. And Turner will come in to score. Make it 6-1 spikes. As now they have batted around in the inning. It's the DH Nomura coming back up to bat. Nomura led off this inning with a double. Eventually came around to score off of that home run from Nyan Hayes. Base is still loaded. First pitch in. That one swung on, hit high in the air towards right field, but trailing foul out into the stands. Count 0-1. You're on number 5. With Nomura. Decker Petty now here with the 0-1 delivery. Taken low in the dirt for ball one. Black Bears need to find the third out here. Somehow, some way. They'll take it by any means necessary. As long as they can get out of this inning. The 1-1 taken high for ball two from Decker Petty. As the Spikes have plated four here in the second inning. So you lead it 6-1. Two-one. Pitch now coming in from the righty. That swung on. Chop third baseline, but foul. Looks like that one got the ankle of Nomura. Still take a lap. Try and walk that one off. Definitely not a good feeling to take one off the ankle or foot. I felt it. Can't say I did earlier in my life, but I felt it now. Not fun. So Nomura will finish his Decker Petty. Looking for an out by any means necessary. 2-2 pitch from the righty is a little inside for ball three. The count moves full on the designated hitter. Once again, bases are loaded. Walk would score a run. Can't afford that here. Stacker Petty. With the 3-2 runners go. That one swung on. Foul back in the netting. So we'll do it all again. So Nomura staying alive. Now going into the 7th pitch of the at-bat. Decker Petty now over 10 pitches. Throwing 4 for strikes. 4 of his 11. Today. The 3-2 runners go. Swung on, hit high in the air down the first base line. That'll go out of play into the stands. As a 3-2 will happen again. Here for Luke Nomura. Nomura Would love a big hit it here. Played his collegiate ball out of Fairfield. 3-2 pitch coming in. That swung on, hit high in the air towards left center. Racing back, going to the track, and not able to make the catch. Out there and left is Tyvon Moore. Run will score. Two will score. Going in with a triple. Luke Nomura clears the bases. Make it 9-1 State College.

0: Nomura causing some big damage. Here is Ryan Rivera. We'll dig in. His second time up in the inning. Singled and eventually came around to score. He's one for one today. First pitch in from Decker Petty. That swung on and missed for strike one. It's Nomura. Two for two. Scored a run, three RBIs. Could potentially come around to score again if Rivera is able to bat him in. Count 0-1. The pitch from Decker Petty swung on and missed. Quickly moves to 0-2. Going with the cutter. First pitch, Decker Petty. And going that looping off speed. Quickly ahead in the count. Decker Petty on the rubber. Four on the clock, three on the clock. Now comes set. As the 2-2, or the 0-2, low in the dirt for ball one. Rivera staying alive. With that first ball of the at-bat, the low slider in the dirt. Count one ball, two strikes. Pitch in from Decker Petty. Swung on, hit up the middle. That'll bring in Nomura Rivera with another RBI single. Make it 10-1 for State College. An offensive onslaught in the first two innings for the Spikes. Nyan Hayes will come up, hit that home run that plated the first two in the second inning to make it 4-1. Now flash forward, Spikes up 10-1. Runner on first, two down. Decker Petty, first pitch, taken outside for ball one.
1: Everybody clap your hands.
0: He's played collegiate ball out of Oregon State, New Orleans native. Next pitch in, that swung on and missed. Big hack there from Hayes. His count goes to 1-1. Spikes have plated eight runs here in this second inning. Hayes steps back in. Rivera with a slight lead at first base after his second RBI single of the game. The 1-1 in there, called strike two. In and out of the glove of Collier, but strike regardless. Decker Petty now just one pitch away from ending this disastrous second inning for the Black Bears. Gets a sign from Collier. Now comes set. Five on the pitch clock and counting. The 1-2 pitch. Swung on, hit in the air towards right field. That one down in fair territory down the right field line. Rivera rounding second, stopping at third. Hayes in with a two-out double. Spikes two in scoring position. As the offensive onslaught continues here in the second inning. Trent Turner will dig in. Walked his last time up. Has a pair of walks on his day.

Inside the zone, four, strike one. Trent Turner trying not to be the third out of this inning. This Black Bear is still searching for it. Haven't gotten it out since Holton, the third baseman, came to bat. This next pitch, that one low in the dirt. It gets away from Collier. Rivera will come from third in to score on the pitch in the dirt. 11-1 the score. And fastball in the dirt just skidding through the legs of Ian Collier. Let's call that a wild pitch as Hayes will advance to third base. Turner now in the 1-1 count. Pitch coming in. Swung on, chopped, third baseline, foul. And out of play. One ball, two strikes here for Trent Turner. The last four batters that the Black Bears have faced have all gotten into two strike counts, but each one of them has gotten on with a base hit. One a triple, one a single, one a double. Trent Turner here at the 1-2, coming in from Decker Petty. Inside for ball two. Count level now, two balls, two strikes. State College, 11 runs on 7 hits. So they've done plenty of damage here in this second inning. The 2-2 swung on, hit in the air towards left field. That'll get down in the alley. Be cut off before the wall as runner will stop and try and get back to first base and will be able to. He took a big round of first. Turner drives in the runner with a single, score 12-1 as Hayes comes in.

0: 2 down in the inning. Runner on first. Decker Petty, first pitch outside for ball one. Lampier's trying to avoid having to go into another arm in this inning. But if this offense continues, they might not have a choice. So you have plenty of guys warming up in the bullpen. 1-0 in there. Call strike one. To Landon, Hudson Shoup, who is 1-for-1 on the day. Shoup singled, walked, came around to score and has himself an RBI. The 1-1 pitch in there, called strike two. As Decker Petty went away from getting out of this nightmare inning. The Spikes have plated 10 runs. Decker Petty comes set. And now delivers home. The 1-2 pitch high for ball two. Count now 2 balls, 2 strikes. With Turner at first. After that RBI single. 2-2 pitch. That one swung on and missed. Decker Petty gets the third out of the inning by way of the K and ends the nightmare. It's 12-1 State College as we head to the top of the third inning. Stay tuned. More Black Bears baseball right here on U92 The Moose.
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50. Welcome back inside Medlar Field at Lebrano Park. Apologies. As Black Bears coming back up to bat here in the third inning after a bit of a disastrous second inning where they played or allowed 10 runs to score. To score 12-1. As Kevin Jones will lead things off here for the Black Bears, it'll be Jones, Cook, and Moore, the three due here in the top of the third inning. Caleb Reuter, first pitch in from him, taken high for ball one. Black Bears could definitely use some runs here. Need to get back in this game. Was Caleb Reuter. The 1-1. Taken in there. Called strike two. Now down on the count is Kevin Jones. One 2 pitch from Reuter. Just outside. Call ball two. Tough take from Kevin Jones, but he takes it nonetheless. His count moves even here on the shortstop. The 2-2 pitch, swung on and missed. Strike three, Kevin Jones down swinging for the first out of the inning. Third strikeout of the day for these Black Bears batters. As Elijah Cook will dig in. Cook on his day 0-for-1. Ground that out to the pitcher his first time up. First pitch in from the lefty Reuter. Taken outside for ball one. Just get some more dog barking in the ballpark. Dog's still hanging around. Glad they're having a good time. The 1-0 from the lefty. That one swung on, hidden towards left center field. Racing back. That'll get over the head of Shoop. As Elijah Cook rounds first, gets all the way to second. He's rounding second, sliding in safely to third with a one-out triple. Black Bears now on third base. Elijah Cook with that triple. Now a chance to get at least a run back here for the Black Bears as Tyvon Moore will dig in. Moore 0-for-1 today. Grounded out to the second baseman, Trent Turner. Now just 90 feet away are the Black Bears from getting back in the scoring column. First pitch in from Reuter. Well inside for ball one. As Moore steps back in, the Phoenix native. Count 1-0, the pitch inside for ball two. It's Reuter trying to force Tyvon Moore. Maybe a potential roll over to third, try and keep that runner planted. Elijah Cook where he is. Two balls, no strikes, one out. Next pitch in, that swung on and missed. Went back with the heat and blew it right by the left fielder. Moore will dig back into the box. Reuter gets his sign from Kligman as Katrin comes set. The 2-1 pitch, swung on, hit out in the air, shallow left center field coming in. The center fielder makes the catch. Cook will tag from third, gets in to score. No tag applied. Black Bears, 2 runs for them. 12 State College with 12. As DeMartino
will come in, the designated hitter. Nobody on, two out. Black Bears able to plate one here in this third inning. First pitch in for Mutter of the at-bat. Well inside, and that one hit DeMartino up in the leg. So the Black Bears getting another base runner. That'll bring up Ben Barrett, who got his double, eventually came around to score in the second inning. So come to bat here in the third. Barrett digs in. One for one. First pitch into him. Well outside for ball one. Here in this third inning, Orlando native Ben Barrett. Playing first today. As now you have a mound visit for the Spikes. That'll be pitching coach James Deloach coming out to have a chat with Caleb Reuter, his starting right, or starting left-hander, excuse me, for this 1-0 count to Ben Barrett. Spikes don't want to give the Black Bears any chance of even trying to nudge their way back in this game. But it would have to be a lot of nudging. It would be more of a Herculean push for the Black Bears if they were to get back into this one, down 12-2 here in the top of the third inning. Mound visit still going for the Spikes. Just having some final conversations on the home plate umpire. Mark D'Amelio joins in. As pitching coach will retreat back to the dugout. Caleb Reuter will stay in for the time being to face Ben Barrett here with two down in the inning. Some activity going on in the Spikes bullpen. Some stretching, couple just hanging out. Barrett digs back in here on the 1-0 count. DeMartino at first after the hit by pitch. The 1-0. That swung on and missed. Moves the count to one ball, one strike on Ben Barrett. One first pitch changeup outside. Then fought back, did Reuter, getting over the heart of the zone with the swing and missed. The 1-1. That swung on into right field, out of play. One ball, two strikes. As you're listening to 91.7 WWVU-FM Morgantown, U92, the Moose. DeMartino, slight lead at first. Pitch coming in from Reuter to home plate outside for ball two. Barrett dug back in, ready to go on the 2-2. Pitch coming in from Reuter. That swung on, hit out towards right field. That'll drop in front of A.J.